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1: Just story news in Washington, I'm Nick Harper. US President Donald Trump says he's getting ready to make a final determination about Iran that could see a deal to end the conflict and set off a new round of nuclear talks. A US judge has told the Trump administration to remove Donald Trump's name from the Kennedy Center in Washington, D.C. And a rocket belonging to Jeff Bezos' Blue Origin exploded on a Florida launch pad on Thursday night. No one was injured.
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Josh. Thanks for hanging out on the What's a Josh broadcast on this finally Friday on this National Heat Awareness Day. You ever get to working out in your yard, or maybe you're actually like working out? Like when I say working out in my yard, I mean mowing. I'm past the time where I've got like a weight bench in my backyard. No, I don't do that. But then you like the heat catches up to you. Be careful this summer, especially. Of course, it's going to be hot. National Alligator Day, National Biscuit Day. And if today's your day, if it's your birthday, oh, man, call off work today. Don't go in. Happy birthday to you.

How far off I sat and wondered. Started humming a song from 1962. In a funny how the night moves. When you just don't seem to have as much to lose.

Bragging Rights Only Trivia coming up on the What's a Josh broadcast. We've done this every single day this week. I've enjoyed it because I'm getting you guys interacting with me over at whatsajosh.com. Now, you don't got to call in and get it right. It's just for bragging rights. So coming up in a few songs, this one sounds like a trick question, but it's absolutely real. It's about something you've probably said a million times, but you've never questioned it. I'll give you the question in just a couple songs. Stick around for Bragging Rights Only Trivia on the What's a Josh broadcast.

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1: 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You dialed 999 and asked for the Coast Guard.
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Another What's a Josh broadcast. Bragging rights only trivia. Here's your question. What is the only word in the English language that ends in O-U-G-H and is pronounced P? What? It ends in O-U-G-H but sounds like P. That's bragging rights only trivia. Think about it. If you know it, keep it to yourself. If you don't know it, don't look it up. I'll give you the answer in just a couple songs.

Hanging out on the What's a Josh broadcast. As I'm looking at the answer to the bragging rights only trivia, there's no way anybody would have gotten this. Absolutely no way. So the question was, what is the only word in the English language that ends in O-U-G-H and is pronounced P? So the O-U-G-H is pronounced P. Apparently, it's hiccup. H-I-C-C-O-U-G-H. It's an older spelling of the current spelling of hiccup, which is H-I-C-C-U-P. No, this wasn't fair. This was like a trick question. Why'd you guys give me this one today? Even though it ends in O-U-G-H, it's pronounced like hiccup. The spelling came from the mistaken connection to the word cough, even though they're not actually related to the sound. Today, hiccup is way more common, H-I-C-C-U-P, but hiccup, H-I-C-C-O-U-G-H, still exists and pops up in dictionaries. I've never in my life seen it spelt like that way here in the U.S. Anyway, that's your breaking rights only trivia. How'd you do? That was a terrible one for Friday. We'll do one better for Monday. More on the way.

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1: Your story news in Washington, I'm Nick Harper. US President Donald Trump says he's getting ready to make a final determination about Iran that could see a deal to end the conflict and set off a new round of nuclear talks. A US judge has told the Trump administration to remove Donald Trump's name from the Kennedy Center in Washington, D.C. And a rocket belonging to Jeff Bezos' Blue Origin exploded on a Florida launch pad on Thursday night. No one was injured.
0: This is the Night Network. Playing the greatest oldies of all time. Like

Hanging on the What's a Josh broadcast, stupid people doing stupid things as we head into the weekend. I've got two really good stories for you. First one coming up, what a Tesla Cybertruck owner ended up doing in Texas. No, they don't float. I'll tell you in a couple songs.

another What's a Josh broadcast. You hear about this one. A Tesla Cybertruck ended up in a lake in Texas after police say the driver intentionally drove it into the water at a boat ramp. I think this was like last Monday. He was attempting to use the vehicle's wade mode, which is designed for shallow water. Instead, the truck became disabled and began taking on water as he launched it into a deep lake. He forced the driver and the passenger to abandon it before first responders recovered it with a water rescue team. The driver, identified as Jimmy Jack McDaniel, was later jailed on charges including operating a vehicle in a restricted lake area and, get this, by not having a valid boat registration. Tesla's owner manual for the Cybertruck says that wade mode allows Cybertruck to enter and drive through bodies of water such as rivers and creeks no more than 32 inches deep. Yeah, he went a little bit deeper than he should have in more than one way. And there you go. Stupid people doing stupid things.

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1: 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We're both massive football fans. We kept talking for hours. I felt like I really knew him and that we could be good mates. John suggested meeting up for a kickabout in the park with some other people too. I'd seen pictures of him, so I knew what he looked like. Why not turn up? There was no one there. I just assumed I was early, so I hoped I had the right park. I never thought it would happen to me. Until John turned out not to be who he said he was.
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How about more stupid people doing stupid things with the What's a Josh broadcast today? And we're going to head down to Florida, where a Florida man was allegedly arrested for trespassing onto his neighbor's property to do this. What was it?

You're on the What's a Josh broadcast. You know, when I read these stories, it makes me really thankful that I only have a couple crazy people living in my neighborhood, and neither of them live right next to me. Like, my neighbor to my right is super cool. The neighbor to the left and behind me are all really cool. The crazy people are a little further away. A Florida man was arrested after allegedly trespassing onto his neighbor's property to dismantle a malfunctioning motion light and security camera while wearing a watch, headlamp, and flip-flops. And nothing else. Nothing else. He knew he was dismantling a security camera, right? Police say that Robert Boston used a ladder to enter the yard, ignoring the no trespassing sign, and removed the equipment, causing about $800 in damage. The 62-year-old had apparently interfered with the equipment on the property before, according to the owner. He was later arrested on trespass, criminal mischief charges, because, you know, a security camera. But nothing about being arrested on charges of public indecency. I guess he's not in the public. He's in his neighbor's yard, but... anyway, there you go. Another story of stupid people doing stupid things. And be thankful if you have good neighbors.

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1: Just story news in Washington, I'm Nick Harper. US President Donald Trump says he's getting ready to make a final determination about Iran that could see a deal to end the conflict and set off a new round of nuclear talks. A US judge has told the Trump administration to remove Donald Trump's name from the Kennedy Center in Washington, D.C. And a rocket belonging to Jeff Bezos' Blue Origin exploded on a Florida launch pad on Thursday night. No one was injured.
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taking another What's a Josh broadcast. Want to hear from you. If you have a crazy neighbor up at whatsajosh.com, click message me. Heard from Kevin. My neighbor mows his lawn at 10 p.m. with a headlamp. Ooh, that'd get annoying, wouldn't it? Rachel, guy across the street power washes his driveway weekly. He retired 2 years ago. I think that's why he does this now. He's got a spotless driveway. Brian, the rooster starts crowing at 4:30 a.m. We live in the suburbs. I'm surprised that's even legal because I know a lot of areas are fighting to have chickens. You're not supposed to have roosters, though. Denise says her neighbor feeds the raccoons. She goes, now you know how that's ended up with. I actually had a raccoon at my front door the other day. It came up on my Blink camera. There's a little raccoon. It was like, it looks like he was like knocking on my screen door. It was pretty insane. And one more from Greg. Neighbor built a privacy fence that's 11 feet tall. What did you do, Greg? More on the way.

Here on the What's a Josh broadcast, time for the Friday edition of the Retro Movie Quote of the Day. This is a fun one, going back to 1993. I'll give you the quote next.

0: saw me walking along the beach. You watched me turn round the headland, and the tide, it cut me off. The rocks were wet, too wet to climb, so I panicked. But you didn't. You dialed 999 and asked for the Coast Guard.
1: Coast Guard.
0: And I just want to say, whoever you are,
2: if you see somebody showing any of the signs of a stroke, you don't have to think about it. You just dial 999. Use the FAST test. F, face. Has their face fallen on one side? Can they smile? A, arms. Can they raise both arms and keep them there? S,

to be honest with you, as we enter the retro movie quote of the day in the What's a Josh broadcast, I did not realize this is the movie where this saying came from. All right, the quote for the day. All right, all right, all right. What movie did that come from? I think you know who. I think you probably know who said it, but what movie was it from? All right, all right, all right. I can't even mock it. I can't even like mimic it or anything. It came out in 1993. We'll give you the movie next. The What's a Josh broadcast and the retro movie quote of the day.

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1: I've heard people say that too much of anything is not

Right, all right, all right. I still don't think I did it right. The Retro Movie Quote of the Day, the What's a Josh broadcast. You know that famous phrase, Matthew McConaughey. All right, all right, all right. What movie did that come from? Do you know? It was 1993. The line was improvised by McConaughey during the filming. The movie captures the last day of school in 1976 and became a huge cult classic. The soundtrack is packed with a ton of classic rock hits from the 70s, and it grew massively through VHS and cable viewing. Also, it's just a pop culture thing to say. Matthew McConaughey in Dazed and Confused. Did you know that was from Dazed and Confused? I had no idea. And now you know. So what's a Josh broadcast and the Retro Movie Quote of the Day? We'll do it again on Monday.

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1: Just story news in Washington, I'm Nick Harper. US President Donald Trump says he's getting ready to make a final determination about Iran that could see a deal to end the conflict and set off a new round of nuclear talks. A US judge has told the Trump administration to remove Donald Trump's name from the Kennedy Center in Washington, D.C. And a rocket belonging to Jeff Bezos' Blue Origin exploded on a Florida launch pad on Thursday night. No one was injured.
0: This is the Night Network. Playing the greatest oldies of all time. Like this.

And this all the music you love on the Knights Network.

broadcast on this finally Friday on this National Heat Awareness Day. You ever get to working out in your yard, or maybe you're actually like working out? Like when I say working out in my yard, I mean mowing. I'm past the time where I've got like a weight bench in my backyard. No, I don't do that. But then you like the heat catches up to you. Be careful this summer, especially, of course, it's going to be hot. National Alligator Day, National Biscuit Day. And if today's your day, if it's your birthday, oh, man, call off work today. Don't go in. Happy birthday to you.

Bragging Rights Only Trivia coming up on the What's a Josh broadcast. We've done this every single day this week. I've enjoyed it because I'm getting you guys interacting with me over at whatsajosh.com. Now, you don't got to call in and get it right. It's just for bragging rights. So coming up in a few songs, this one sounds like a trick question, but it's absolutely real. It's about something you've probably said a million times, but you've never questioned it. I'll give you the question in just a couple songs. Stick around for Bragging Rights Only Trivia on the What's a Josh broadcast.

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1: This song is about somebody that I loved very dearly. It's called You Have Been Loved.

Yeah, the What's a Josh broadcast. Bragging rights only trivia. Here's your question. What is the only word in the English language that ends in O-U-G-H and is pronounced P? What? It ends in O-U-G-H, but sounds like P. That's bragging rights only trivia. Think about it. If you know it, keep it to yourself. If you don't know it, don't look it up. I'll give you the answer in just a couple songs.

now, the What's It Josh broadcast. As I'm looking at the answer to the bragging rights only trivia, there's no way anybody would have gotten this. Absolutely no way. So the question was, what is the only word in the English language that ends in O-U-G-H and is pronounced P? So the O-U-G-H is pronounced P. Apparently, it's hiccup. H-I-C-C-O-U-G-H. It's an older spelling of the current spelling of hiccup, which is H-I-C-C-U-P. No, this wasn't fair. This was like a trick question. Why'd you guys give me this one today? Even though it ends in O-U-G-H, it's pronounced like hiccup. The spelling came from the mistaken connection to the word cough, even though they're not actually related to the sound. Today, hiccup is way more common, H-I-C-C-U-P, but hiccup, H-I-C-C-O-U-G-H, still exists and pops up in dictionaries. I've never in my life seen it spelt like that way here in the U.S. Anyway, that's your breaking rights only trivia. How'd you do? That was a terrible one for Friday. We'll do one better for Monday. More on the way.

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1: Just story news in Washington, I'm Nick Harper. US President Donald Trump says he's getting ready to make a final determination about Iran that could see a deal to end the conflict and set off a new round of nuclear talks. A US judge has told the Trump administration to remove Donald Trump's name from the Kennedy Center in Washington, D.C. And a rocket belonging to Jeff Bezos's Blue Origin exploded on a Florida launch pad on Thursday night. No one was injured.
0: This is the Night Network. Playing the greatest oldies of all time. Like this.

Hanging out on the What's a Josh broadcast, stupid people doing stupid things as we head into the weekend. I've got two really good stories for you. First one coming up, what a Tesla Cybertruck owner ended up doing in Texas. No, they don't float. I'll tell you in a couple songs.

another What's a Josh broadcast. You hear about this one. A Tesla Cybertruck ended up in a lake in Texas after police say the driver intentionally drove it into the water at a boat ramp. I think this was like last Monday. He was attempting to use the vehicle's wade mode, which is designed for shallow water. Instead, the truck became disabled and began taking on water as he launched it into a deep lake. He forced the driver and the passenger to abandon it before first responders recovered it with a water rescue team. The driver, identified as Jimmy Jack McDaniel, was later jailed on charges including operating a vehicle in a restricted lake area and, get this, by not having a valid boat registration. Tesla's owner manual for the Cybertruck says that wade mode allows Cybertruck to enter and drive through bodies of water such as rivers and creeks no more than 32 inches deep. Yeah, he went a little bit deeper than he should have in more than one way. And there you go. Stupid people doing stupid things.

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about more stupid people doing stupid things with the What's a Josh broadcast today. And we're going to head down to Florida, where a Florida man was allegedly arrested for trespassing onto his neighbor's property to do this. What was it? I'll tell you next.

And that's going to do it for the What's a Josh broadcast on this Finally Friday. I hope you have a great weekend. I know I'm getting ready to embark on a busy week next week. I told you that my friend Tammy and I, we get together a couple times a year, and we like to shoot videos at abandoned places, and we're going to be shooting a new video coming up next week. It's not going to be done next week, but we're actually going to be meeting up midweek and going out to what's said to be a haunted kind of campground village type thing. We've been there before, but we're going to go again. So we're going to go see if it actually is haunted or not. If you ever want to check out those videos, I've linked up the Paranormal Exploring Project at whatsajosh.com. So check that out if you get a chance. Have a great weekend. I love you.

0: Good morning. As the NAC network powers down and recharges its batteries, we line up the biggest oldies on this planet. Stand by. Lazy Gold is now on the air everywhere. 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
1: Feature story news, I'm Rebecca Bundon in Mumbai. Israel has captured a strategic castle site in Lebanon in what Prime Minister Benjamin Netanyahu says is a decisive shift in its offensive against Hezbollah. The Ebola outbreak in the Democratic Republic of Congo is being detected across wider parts of the country's conflict-hit east. South Africa's deputy president is in the Indian capital, looking to deepen bilateral ties and unlock new avenues of trade and investment cooperation.
0: This is Lazy Gold. This is Lazy Gold. 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

0: Shannon, that little town flirt, getting your decades breakfast underway. 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
0: 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What day is it today? We'll find that out too. 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

Blondie, hanging on the telephone on your decades breakfast. Hello, how are you this morning? You all right? New week, new month, pinch punch and all that. Let's do your lyric game. The first one there of the week, these lyrics I've got for you. As I walk this land with broken dreams, I have visions of many things. What's that song today? Any ideas on that one? As I walk this land with broken dreams, I have visions of many things. Any ideas on that one today?

on this day 1934, having a wonderful time up there. On this day 1947, songwriter with the Byrds, Ronnie Wood, was born.

0: Some good advice from the 3 Degrees on your Decades Breakfast. Take good care of yourself and the birds. All I really want to do, your Decades Breakfast for your Monday morning. Let's do your Year of Fortune.
1: 1976.
0: Let's go back there. 1976 this morning. Shawani Wadi in a moment.

0: there you go, double shot of 1976 this morning on your Year of Fortune, on your Decades Breakfast. Shawani Wani, their version, Under the Moon of Love. And Elvis Presley with the song Suspicion. Brilliant. Right, on the way, more of the songs you love to sing along to. Glen Campbell and the Clash 2.
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on your Bit in the Middle Part 1 this morning. 1965, number 1, I'm Alive. And in 1988, do you remember that one? It was a number 2. Bobby McFerrin, Don't Worry, Be Happy.

Campbell, and By the Time I Get to Phoenix on your Decades Breakfast. We're doing your lyric game this morning. Any ideas on the song this morning? As I walk this land with broken dreams, I have visions of many things. What's that song today? Got any ideas on that one? Coming up, we've got a great musical memory for you and a brilliant musical birthday, a song you might not have heard for a long time. How about this one up first? Bit of Genesis.

Robertson, also known as the Big O. I drove all night on your decade's breakfast, Leslie Gore. It was her party back in 1963, starting a two-week run at number one, conquering the US singles chart with that one on this day, 1950. Charlene was born, that's literally all she was called in the charts in the early 80s. I was playing this one on my nan's record player when I used to go and stay with her in the 6 weeks holiday.

places as we'd like them to be. But you know what truth is? It's that little baby you're holding, and it's that man you fought with this morning, the same one you're going to make love with.

0: doing it along with the Rebel Rousers. They were rousy, weren't they? One Way Love and Charlene. What a song. Happy birthday, Charlene, today. And I've never been to me. I've been everywhere, but not to me. Let's give you the answer to your lyric game this morning. These lyrics I gave you earlier on. As I walk this land with broken dreams, I have visions of many things. Did you get this one today?
1: As I walk this land,
0: you youngsters, you'll be saying Robson and Jerome, no doubt. The answer, Jimmy Ruffin, What Becomes of the Broken Hearted?

answer this morning for your Monday morning. First one of the working week and first one of the month, Jimmy Ruffin. And what becomes of the brokenhearted? You could have said Robson and Jerome as well. If you're a bit young, lucky you, you could have said that too. Right, another hour of the oldies you love to sing along to on the way, plus in the next hour. What day is it today? And we've got your 1 second wonder too.

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1: Feature story news. I'm Rebecca Bunden in Mumbai. Israel has captured a strategic castle site in Lebanon in what Prime Minister Benjamin Netanyahu says is a decisive shift in its offensive against Hezbollah. The Ebola outbreak in the Democratic Republic of Congo is being detected across wider parts of the country's conflict-hit east. South Africa's deputy president is in the Indian capital, looking to deepen bilateral ties and unlock new avenues of trade and investment cooperation.
0: This is Lazy Gold.

Tony Orlando, or is it Tony Orlando and Dawn? No, apparently it is the other way around. Tie a yellow ribbon around the old oak tree. Your decade's breakfast for your Monday morning. Let's do your 1 second.

0: Let's do it then. Mondays, 1 second Monday. Here's your first 1 second of the week.
1: Give me the music, my lady.
0: What is that? That's very short, that one today. Well, I'm telling you, it's 1 second, honest.
1: Give me the music, my lady.
0: Sometimes I'm a little bit more generous, but it's just 1 second this morning. Easy.

along with the Tremolos, Twist and Shout on your Decades Breakfast on this day, 1968. Simon and Garfunkel went to number one on the US Singles Chart. Mrs. Robinson.

Mrs. Jones and Simon and Garfunkel, Mrs. Robinson before that. Number one for Simon and Garfunkel this day back in 1968 on the US singles chart. On this day, 1950, let's say happy birthday, Tom Robinson.

Be young, be foolish, be happy on your Decades Breakfast. 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

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It's Game Show Day. Celebrating the joy of electricity that game shows bring into everyday life, few kinds of entertainment can make the living room feel like a studio audience, where everyone is suddenly confident about geography, suspiciously good at word puzzles or intensely invested in whether a blender should cost more than a toaster. And it's Go Barefoot Day today. 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If your name is June, Justin, Justina, Justine, Kirk, Pearl, Perla or Zion, today is your day.

Anyway, you've been in the middle part two this morning. Number one for Del Shannon back in 1961, and a number two in 1984, Ray Parker Jr.

0: Turner, done by Tina Turner, that one as well. Oh, she did that justice too. Brilliant. Monday morning, not just any Monday morning, it's the 1st of June. New week, new month as well. And we're doing your 1 second wonder this morning. And the first one for your Monday is this today.
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0: I don't think that 1 second's enough this morning, but can you prove me wrong?

off of me breakfast, gone to have a shower. Three in a row, what's going on? Erasure, A Little Respect, Jerry and the Pacemakers, and How Do You Do It? And Peter Sarsted, and Where Do You Go To, My Lovely? Let's say happy birthday today. Graham Russell of Air Supply, born on this day, 1950.

0: Yours and Jasmine on your decades breakfast. Air Supply, all out of love. Happy birthday, Graham Russell, today of Air Supply. Born on this day, 1950. Not only sharing his birthday today with Tom Robinson, but also born in the very same year as well. Right, let's give you the answer to your 1 second wonder. What was the 1 second this morning?
1: Give me the music, my lady.
0: The answer was Slade, Mama, We're All Crazy Now.

this morning, or was that just too tough, me dears? Oh dear, Slade, Moa, we're all crazy now. There you go, there's your 1 second wonder answer for today, and that is it, your decade's breakfast done. Thanks for tuning in. I'm up for me breakfast now. I wasn't having it earlier. What should we have this morning? Better toast some

0: The next batch of files relating to Lord Peter Mandelson's appointment as ambassador to Washington will be released today. Ben Montse has more.
1: This latest release is said to be the second largest publication to the House of Commons in history, with around 1,000 documents to be released. The first of the so-called Mandelson files found he was considered a general reputational risk, considering his friendship with convicted sex offender Jeffrey Epstein, with a police investigation also underway. Some files, including Lord Mandelson's betting summary, will not be released on request by the police.
0: New plans to help join up patients' records in the NHS in England could mean 20,000 fewer visits to A&E each year. The NHS Modernisation Bill will aim to bring together people's medicines, allergies and prescribing history in one place. The government says it will save millions and prevent medication errors, adverse reactions and duplicate prescribing. Families of victims and survivors of terror attacks have welcomed a new 24-hour support system introduced by the government. Security Minister Dan Jarvis says the Victim and Survivor Support Hub would provide round-the-clock support to help streamline assistance. Millions of vapes are still being thrown away 1 year on from the ban on single-use devices. Councils and campaigners are warning that some vape makers get around new legal rules by making those that meet the criteria but are still sold, priced and used the same. There's now calls to tighten the law on vapes to ensure they're thrown away properly. When it comes to sexuality and gender, almost half of contacts to Childline are about fears of coming out. Children are telling the service they're worried about an increasingly hostile landscape for LGBTQ plus people. Barry Laker is the head of the Childline service.
2: Express who you are in a way that feels comfortable to you. And there isn't a right or wrong script on that. It's just important that every young person feels free to express themselves the way that they want to.
0: The data comes as Pride Month starts today. And Duran Duran are off on tour. It follows the release of their new single, Free to Love, with Nile Rodgers. From Radio News Hub, I'm Frankie Hersein.
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4: Monday morning! Wow!

Duran Duran back on the road, eh? I'm sure there'll be a lot of fans for that one. And topical as ever, it's Hungry Like the Wolf 1982 remembered. Very good morning then, hope you had a fabulous weekend. Welcome back to the grindstone that is Monday morning. Pinching a bunch for the first day of the month as we welcome the summer. I think we had it last week. It was a little too warm. Now we seem to have gone back to abject misery. Well, at least the morning show is certainly keeping you up to spirits with that. What have we got? Happy birthday today from Ronnie Wood. He, of course, one of the founding members of the Rolling Stones. Or at least he's certainly been around since the 70s. Maybe not the very beginning. I should have researched this. 79 today. Also celebrating, now you're going to love this, Jason Donovan, 58 today. So with the Rolling Stones and Donovan celebrating their birthdays, who do you think is going to be our featured artist this morning? Yep, credibility out the window. Three tracks to come from Jason Donovan between now and midday today. It can only get better from there, I think.

C.C. Penniston. You know, one day I will say it. Always taking me back to Priscilla, Queen of the Desert. It just shows what I watch at night. It's 11 minutes past 9, Monday morning, first day of June, and first day of our morning show for the week. Retro Chant today, taking you back to the music you were grooving to when crimpoline was still a thing. Yeah, 1st of June 1976 today. What will the number one be? Also, our nuts at 9:45, another celebration of the good, bad and indifferent. Could be a song you've chosen too. Now, if you want to get involved in our nuts at 9, all you got to do is come up with probably the worst song you know, and we'll play it. And it could be a guilty pleasure, it could be something that's just truly appalling. Just think Save Your Love by Rennie and Renato. Or worse still, there's no one quite like Grandma. You get the idea. And it's one of those people I've actually met, Gordon Lorenz. I know I probably shouldn't have said that. Now, we've got the retro chart, got the Bradshaws too. That's at 10:15. Now, let's get serious then, looking at the first part of our national newspapers today. And a daily pill that helps to almost double the survival rate for patients with pancreatic cancer. Now, this story, featuring prominently on some of this morning's front pages, described as game-changing, the Mirror saying that the pill's success is thought to be the biggest leap forward for decades in the fight against one of the deadliest forms of cancer. Elsewhere, the Daily Express also leading with this brilliant cancer breakthrough, saying that currently 3/4 of all adults diagnosed with cancer in the UK die within 1 year, whilst half within 3 months. It also saying that experts hope the drug could extend the life expectancy of millions of patients with other types of cancer in the future. The celebrity marriage of the year, according to The Sun, reporting that the singer Dua Lipa has married the actor Callum Turner in a surprisingly low-key wedding on Sunday. The 30-year-old singer, along with the 36-year-old actor, tied the knot in central London in front of 8 guests, according to the newspaper. And finally, in our first part today, Daily Telegraph also featuring the nuptials on its front page, reporting that the celeb couple who've been together for some 2.5 years married at the old Marylebone Town Hall. It's lead story, the paper revealing that Rachel Reeves, though, is considering a return to Blair-style private sector deals in a bid to fund major building projects. It says that the Chancellor has asked investors how private finance initiatives could be used in some national infrastructure schemes. Well, that's the first part of our national newspapers. Now, we're going to have a little more to come after a touch of, I think, the Bee Gees. Yeah, we could do with a bit of that.

marking a welcome return to the charts back from the summertime of 1987. It's the Heebie-Jeebies and You Win Again. Independent local radio for a Monday morning. It's the morning show, 3 hours of all you need to know. And me too. Well, you can't have everything. Let's have a look at the second part of our national newspapers today. Guardian leading with its own exclusive story today, reporting that a treasure trove of government documents about Lord Peter Mandelson, containing no record of any measures taken to mitigate serious security concerns over his appointment as ambassador to the United States. The second tranche of documents relating to his appointment as the ambassador is going to be published later today, we're told. That story featuring on a lot of the media today. The cancer pill, now that's also featuring on the front of this morning's Times. The lead story, though, is what it calls a damning poll, suggesting that trades union members are now as likely to support Reform UK as they are Labour. The General Secretaries of both Unite and the GMB, two of Labour's largest union affiliates, have been sounding the alarm over the study by the JL Partners. Now, this appears to show support for the two parties now tied at 28% amongst their own leadership. The Eyes paper today, or the Eye paper, they're splashing also about Labour, with two potential leadership rivals expected to support a revolution in the UK voting system. Now, Wes Streeting is understood to support electoral reform, whilst Andy Burnham has backed a commitment to reintroduce proportional representation into a future Labour election manifesto. Andy Burnham, he's leading in the Daily Mail today, describing him as cocky, saying that the Mayor of Greater Manchester has been accused of behaving like a Prime Minister in waiting after showing off his tattoo of the city worker B at the starting line of a 10-kilometre race on Sunday. Now, his hubris reminding Conservative sources of the former Labour leader Neil Kinnock just a couple of days before the election back in 1992. Elsewhere, Nicola Sturgeon and her interview with the BBC with Laura Koonsberg, that's being splashed on the front of the Metro today, with Scotland's former First Minister saying that she never saw the motorhome that her husband had bought with party funds because it was parked at the back of her in-law's house. Her estranged husband, Peter Morrell, last week admitted embezzling some £400,000 from the SNP, the party which she led for years. Investors now, they're betting that the rally in US stocks will continue. This according to the Financial Times this morning. They're reporting that many believe that artificial intelligence advances will turbocharge US growth. Israel's capture of the strategic site of Beaufort Castle in southern Lebanon, that story also featuring on the front page. Independent newspaper revealing that a lethal wave of ultra-strength cocaine, this emerging across the United Kingdom. Many deaths linked to a drug spiral. Arsenal celebrations, quite separate from all of that, of course. This, the club's first Premier League title in 22 years. That is the main image, all in red, on the front pages today. Finally, the Gunners also featuring prominently on the Daily Star too, with the players waving to crowds from the open-top buses during a five-mile loop, this going through Islington, circling the Emirates Stadium. And in other football news, the paper saying that Frank Skinner, fearing that his Three Lions anthem is being cancelled by FA Chiefs because they're embarrassed by the song's claim that England is the home of football. And those then are our national newspapers for this Monday morning. Between now and midday, we'll do our best to colour that picture in.

0: George Michael, Andrew Ridgeley together. I can't believe that song goes all the way back to 1982, making me feel a little bit the wrong side of 50 today. In fact, getting to be the wrong side of 60. Now my opportunity to say the word tranche again. I'm rather pleased about this. It's the second outing for some documents relating to Lord Mandelson's appointment. Now, they are going to be published today. That's according to three sources involved in the process. Number 10 itself, though, been a little reluctant to confirm the publication to date, with a government spokesman saying that the largest batch will be amongst the largest publications ever laid out for Parliament. Now, Lord Mandelson, of course, was sacked as ambassador last year after the emergence of new revelations about the extent of his relationship with Jeffrey Epstein. Now, back in February, MPs voted to force the government to publish all papers relating to the appointment through a process called a humble address, which is kind of an obscure parliamentary process. The government, they did initially oppose the motion, arguing that it didn't want to publish material that could damage national security or indeed diplomatic relations. But in a last-minute compromise, the government did agree to first send sensitive documents to the Intelligence and Security Committee, which would then decide what could and couldn't be published. The first tranche, hey, we're back again. Now, those documents published in March, they showed that the Prime Minister Keir Starmer had been advised at the time that Lord Mandelson's relationship with Epstein posed a general reputational risk. This, of course, ahead of his confirmation as the US ambassador. Now, Keir Starmer's National Security Advisor, Jonathan Powell, also said that he found the appointment of Lord Mandelson to be weirdly rushed. Now, the government spokesman said that they were fully committed to complying with this humble address in full, saying that reflects the transparent and thorough process that has been followed.
1: Andy Lloyd, the morning show.
2: Ladies and gentlemen, this is Captain Tobias Wilcock welcoming you aboard Coconut Airways Flight 372 to Bridgetown, Barbados. We will be flying at an height of 32,000 feet and at an airspeed of approximately 600 miles per hour. Refreshments will be served at the takeoff. Kindly fasten your safety belts and refrain from smoking and

0: only time they ever troubled our charts, back to 1975. They don't make them like that anymore, and probably with a good reason. Typically tropical, and I'm going to Barbados. Oh, yeah. And the Venga Boys took it and ran with it too, with the Ibiza. Yeah, we'd rather love that one too. 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
1: From Radio News Hub, I'm Frankie Hairsign. Hundreds of documents relating to Lord Peter Mandelson's appointment to ambassador to the US are to be published this week. New plans for GPs and hospitals in England to share data could save 20,000 visits to A&E each year. The NHS Modernisation Bill aims to join up fragmented health information, potentially saving millions. The US and Iran continue to exchange fire despite a ceasefire in place. Negotiations are continuing. And a year on from the ban on single-use vapes,

Independent local radio, playing all the hits and more. Yeah, it's a new slogan. We'll have to trademark that. And a massive kudos, as they say these days, to the boss. He's been very busy this weekend. We had a bit of a calamity on Friday where all of the studio clocks stopped. I thought there'd been some kind of nuclear interference. Or maybe the Russians have finally found us. But no, it was all down to him buying batteries from the pound shop. He's now really pushed the boat out. Yeah, we've gone for the bouncing bunny ones. So we're likely to last out the whole month. I can now tell the time with a degree of accuracy which has been rather missing for quite a while. Fast approaching 25 minutes away from 10. It's Andy, you, the music, and all those banging tunes. I've done a crash course at disc jockey school this weekend. I'm not fooling anybody, am I? Time for us to head stateside.

Taylor Swift and Travis Kelce's wedding are being completely kept under wraps. Although the July 3rd wedding date was leaked, people in Taylor's circle say that it's definitely not the date for the wedding. And as for the location or guest list, none of Taylor's closest friends have any details at all. So for the paparazzi, it could end up being a cruel summer. Caleb Shomo came out as a proudly gay man in an Instagram post. The Beartooth singer said his announcement came after a decade burying feelings with alcohol. Fleur Shomo, his wife of 14 years, addressed his statement on her Instagram while describing recent months as very disorienting and hurtful, which is usually what happens when your soulmate switches teams.

Rod Stewart. Do you think I'm sexy? Two words which very rarely pop up in the same sentence, to be fair. It's the music in your life and the life in your music. We've got a new slogan for every hour now. Waste companies, now they've been calling for a deposit of up to £5 to be charged on vapes in a bid to encourage people to dispose of them more carefully. Now, we're being told that disposable vapes, which were banned a year ago, partly because of the fires they can cause in bin lorries and waste facilities. Now, according to the industry body for waste companies, saying that vape recycling has not removed enough of them, with the idea now that a small refundable deposit at the point of purchase is a simple, fair, efficient and a cost-neutral solution. Now, some vape companies, as you might imagine, oppose the idea of this deposit scheme, saying that it would encourage people to buy from illicit retailers who don't charge it. Now, under the Environmental Service Association's ideas, a deposit will be charged on vapes at the point of purchase and returned to customers when they dispose of them properly. A bit like used to happen with our Alpine Pop back in the day. Now, vapes can already be returned to stores when they're used, which means that, if the store's got the facilities at least to accept them, they can be then safely returned to recycling facilities. Apparently, they should never be put in normal dustbins, or worse still, littered in the environment. Now, it seems as if they're crushed in dustbins or in waste treatment plants, vapes can short-circuit and start a fire because of the huge amount of energy contained in their lithium batteries. Now, Biffa is the UK's largest waste company. They put forward this figure of £5, but saying it could well be subject to consultation if the idea progresses. And a happy birthday today. Yeah, we I know we got no pride at all. Jason Donovan celebrating, and maybe off to the hair clinic.

0: reaching the dizzy heights of number 3 in the charts back in September of 1989. Jason Donovan celebrating his birthday today, 58 today, and of course, breaking so many hearts along the way. It's 1968. And of course, starting off his career opposite Kylie Minogue in Neighbours. One of them, I think, did a little better out of that deal. It's the best music, and now it's Nuts at Nine. Could be a guilty pleasure. Could be one of those songs that in the recording studio, the engineer was not quite sure whether to press the record button or not. Could be one of those songs that means an awful lot to you, or just something that is so appalling, you could be guaranteed that nobody else would play it. Well, that's the way we do our Nuts at Nine. Always looking for your suggestions too. You can get in touch with us, regular text, WhatsApp, and now Telegram too. Yeah, we'll have the CIA brand in a minute. It's 07469275285. One number three ways to get in touch. Time for the hysteria to begin.
1: It's

0: 1985 for that one. And another one of those one-hit wonders. It's Stan Ridgway and Camouflage. Reports that Trump's trying to find Camouflage to give him a job in government is probably something that I've just made up. The best music, that's our guarantee. Independent local radio, 9 minutes away from 10. Still got our retro chart that's coming after the headlines at 11 this morning. Today, musically at least, taking you back to the 1st of June 1976 as we count down the top 10. Play the top 5 as it was on this very day. And it probably should come with a bit of a warning that we've got a couple of really obscure tracks. In fact, out of the top 5 we're going to play, 3 of them are a little bit, well, you're not going to hear them too often these days. It's the way we roll. Time, I think, to see what's going on in the world of business.
1: 2 more children's sand art kits have been removed from sale after testing found they contained asbestos. It's following warnings from consumer watchdog Which triggered a safety recall. More than 39 similar recall notices have been issued since November, and Which are urging the government to tighten rules for online marketplaces. Final talks will be held later to prevent strikes by London Underground drivers in a dispute over the working week. Members of the Rail, Maritime and Transport Union are planning to walk out on Tuesday and Thursday, threatening huge disruption to travel in the capital. The strikes are in response to issues including a new 4-day week, which the union says its members have concerns about. And a lack of flexible working is forcing many parents out of their jobs. That's according to a new survey from the TUC, which found that 1 in 3 parents with children under 7 had left a role because flexible working wasn't available. The union is backing government plans to make it the default.

0: Andy Bell, Vince Clark together. Can you think of any other singers to come out of Peterborough? No, I'm stuck at Andy Bell. It's 1986 and a classic of our time too. I love that one, I really do.
1: Andy Lloyd's Morning Show.
0: Now, early sunny spells in the east, turning rather cloudier with heavy rain spreading across the north and the east. Now, this rain persisting in the west. Be careful how I say that. Could well be heavy in places. Sunny spells returning to Northern Ireland later. Temperatures are just above the seasonal average for a Monday. Now, rain moving eastwards tonight. Heavy at times, especially southeast, and showers developing in the west with a risk of thunder too. Low cloud and coastal fog as you head further north. And for Tuesday then, tomorrow heavy showers and thunder across both the south and the east, where it's also going to be rather gusty. Dry spells developing in the west later with some sunny spells. Again, temperatures fairly average for the start of June. Top temperatures then for this Monday morning, highs of 16 Celsius in Aberdeen, looking at 18 for Birmingham, 20 for Derry, Cardiff 17, Merseyside 19 degrees for you this morning.
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0: me those two-tone rude boys. 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
1: Hundreds of documents relating to Lord Peter Mandelson's appointment to ambassador to the US are to be published today. Ben Monte has more.
2: It's the second release of files. The first found that he was considered a general reputational risk prior to the appointment. It follows revelations about his friendship with convicted sex offender Jeffrey Epstein, with a police investigation also underway into alleged misconduct in public office. MPs had raised concerns over the vetting process, although the vetting summary will not be published on request by the police.
1: The ceasefire between the US and Iran continues to be tested, with both exchanging fire over the weekend. American officials say they bombed Iranian drone control sites after Tehran shot down a US drone, but negotiations continue between the two sides as oil prices remain high. New plans for GPs and hospitals in England to share data could save 20,000 visits to A&E each year. The NHS Modernisation Bill aims to join up fragmented health information through a single patient record. It'll include medicines, allergies and prescribing history. The Department of Health and Social Care say it'll save millions and make treatment safer. A year on from the ban on single-use vapes, councils say millions are still being binned. Manufacturers have developed cheap new styles that meet the legal requirements yet are used in the same way as the disposable models they replace. Officials are calling on the government to bring in tighter rules and increase public awareness of battery fire risks. Pride Month starts today, but the NSPCC say children are increasingly worried about coming out. According to the charity, children are scared of a growing hostile landscape for LGBTQ+ people. The head of the Childline Service is Barry Laker.
3: Pride Month just plays that crucial part in shining a positive spotlight on the importance of young people, especially feeling free to explore their sexuality and not locking away their worries, their confusions, their anxieties.
1: And ex-Liverpool head coach Arne Slot says his relationship with the club goes beyond football. So after he was sacked on Saturday, a year on from winning the Premier League. From Radio News Hub, I'm Frankie Hersine.
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Tanya, and call me bringing us around to £7.10. I could have been medium wave radio that did it, but when I first heard that, I was sure they'd said she was called Spaniel. And clearly got that one wrong. Not for the first time. Welcome along, second hour of our morning show for Monday, 1st of June, pinching a punch and all that. And of course, the Bradshaws still on their way, checking in with Manchesterford's finest around about 10:15. Little reminder then of our national newspapers for this Monday morning and The Guardian. Now, they're leading on the release of government documents about Lord Mandelson, which it says contains no record of measures taken to mitigate security concerns about him before he was appointed ambassador to the United States. It's saying that the files lack detail in steps put in place with concerns about his links to senior figures in foreign states. Lord Mandelson has declined to comment. Chancellor Rachel Reeves considering deals with the private sector to fund a major building project. That's according to the Daily Telegraph. The paper noting that Reeves is risking something of a backlash from the left of the Labour Party over what it calls the Blair-style initiative. The Treasury telling the paper that it is not going back to the old model, but considering ways that private finance could support its infrastructure ambitions. The Times newspaper saying that two of Labour's largest trades unions have warned that their members are now as likely to support Reform UK. Unite and the GMB saying that their polls show that the working class have abandoned Keir Starmer's party. A Labour source quoted as saying that the party is and always has been for the working people. Daily Express reporting on developments of a tablet that almost doubles survival times for pancreatic cancer patients and that it brings hope to millions. The paper calling the drug the biggest leap forward in the fight against the disease for decades. Daily Mirror their headline reading Precious Gift of Time and quoting a cancer expert who said that she cried after seeing just how effective the tablet was. The Times, now they're leading on the surprise wedding of the pop star Dua Lipa and the actor Callum Turner in what they call the Celeb Marriage of the Year. And it's only June. That is their front page story today, featuring a photo of the two walking down the steps of a register office in London with the headline, I Dua. They spent all night on that. Rock markings in the Mumbles in South Wales, the authenticity of which were dismissed back in 1928, have now been reclassified as the UK's oldest prehistoric cave paintings. Now that's according to The Guardian today, saying that scientists have used the latest methods to establish that the horizontal red bands were created more than 17,000 years ago.

0: your pardon. Classic Country, 1971, Lynn Anderson, and I Never Promised You a Rose Garden. Do you know, with that bouffant you got, I was always impressed you could stay upright. The best music, that's our guarantee. I play that one especially for me old Marco Bellamy. Now he loves that kind of stuff.
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0: 78, that one. It was a part of that kind of, I don't really know what inspired it, really. I guess it probably started with Abba's Fernando and this kind of Spanish thing we had going on. It was all over the place. Speaking of 1976, of course, which is the year that the Brotherhood of Man pretty much shot to public consciousness. Now, they've been around since the late 60s. I remember the song Divided We Stand, United We Fall. Or is it the other way around? Anyway, they'd been around in a bit, well, with a different lineup since the late 60s. This, though, the formula that won them the Eurovision, that, of course, back in 76. And that's the year. I knew I was going somewhere with this. That's the year of our retro chart. Catch all of that after the headlines at 11 this morning. And, of course, more tracks from the birthday boy, Jason Donovan, celebrating. And, of course, hanging on to my every word this morning. It's 16 and half past 10, so a little later than advertised in the Radio Times. It's time for us to head to Manchesterford.
1: Christmas is coming, the turkey's getting fat. Please put a penny in the hole, man, that.
2: Aye, blessed the old man, you.
3: So he knows his name, don't he, Billy?
1: Yeah, you know your name, don't you, Dad? If you haven't got a penny, a halfpenny will do. If you haven't got a halfpenny, well, Dad, what is less than a halfpenny?
2: Your spends, if you don't shut up.
1: You're funny, Dad. I'm a buzzing singer, aren't I?
2: Excruciating, son. A voice like an halfpenny trumpet. Like a seagull passing a pine cone.
3: Yes, and I like it and all, Billy, love.
2: Good, Judd.
1: Here are no cause. When we're singing in assembly, well, all the hovers look at me.
2: Aye, wondering whether to call an ambulance or not. Your repertoire's a bit limited and all.
1: What do you mean, Dad?
3: It means you want to open your mouth a bit wider when you sing, love.
2: I mean singing Christmas songs at this time of the year.
3: Oh, it's only a few weeks away, you know. I'm going Christmas shop window looking myself on Saturday.
1: Hey, well, you're getting me.
2: Don't start that already.
3: Well, why should it bother you, Alf Bradshaw? It's me who has to do all the worrying and running about. You have nought to do with it. You even leave my present till the last minute.
2: You always get summat, don't you?
3: Well,
1: I gived you something last year, didn't I, Mum? I give you one of my tangerines.
3: Well, you ought to look round proper, Alf, and get me something feminine.
2: Hey, you can't get more feminine than last year's present, can you?
3: What, an ironing board?
2: Correct.
1: Oh, yeah, I remember that. We had deaf and dumb dinners all week.
3: And so do I. How can I forget?
2: Hey, it took some bloody wrapping up, that did.
3: Yes, in brown paper.
1: You should get paper with Christmas things on, Dad.
2: Shut up, you.
1: Like Father Christmas and everything.
3: I'd like something thoughtful and romantic this year. So, if you give me the money, I'll get it myself on Saturday.
1: Then give it to Father Christmas to bring you.
2: You can sod off, Audrey.
1: When he brings mine.
2: You'll only spend it on something stupid.
3: Well, it's for me, ain't it?
2: Aye, you have a point there. Any road... You'll be pleased to know I'm turning over a new leaf.
3: Yes, well, that'll be the day.
2: I've decided what you're getting already. Somewhat romantic. Somewhat that'll remind you of our wedding night.
3: Alf.
1: I don't remember that.
2: Do you remember when we got home at the night, eh?
3: Alf.
2: And we were taking our clothes off.
1: Oh, did you have your jammers on underneath?
3: Alf, will you wash up, please?
2: And there was confetti in our hair and in our pockets and everywhere else.
3: Oh, shut up, will you?
1: Was he in your jammers?
2: And you said, there's only one thing I want now.
3: Alf, will you please shut up?
2: Well, I'm getting you a nice new one. A Eubank.
1: Wow.
3: I'm not having a Eubank, Alf Bradshaw.
1: It'd be hit you with confetti in your jammers.
2: Hey, they're not cheap, you know.
1: That's what I think.
3: We'll see.

Oliver Cheatham and Get Down Saturday Night. It came out back in 1983. It wasn't a massive hit, but you may remember it was reworked by Room 5 in the early 2000s, having a massive hit, calling it Make Love, in order to appeal to the youngins, I suppose. 24 past 10, very good morning. News this morning, and really sad news coming out of Yorkshire. A 13-year-old girl sadly died after going missing in a river near a North Yorkshire beauty spot. Now, the teenager was reported missing at 6:30 last night at the River Wharf near Burnstall. She was found a short time later and rescued from the water, but despite valiant efforts from members of the public and being taken to hospital in air ambulance, North Yorkshire Police sadly confirming she had later died. Now, there have been at least 15 water-related deaths during the recent heatwave. Burnstall, now that's a village in Wharfdale, situated north of Skipton, a popular destination for outdoor activities. Their MP is Julian Smith, thanking the emergency services and local residents who supported the rescue at the weekend. In South Yorkshire, the search for an 11-year-old boy, now that he's now entered its third day after he went missing, entering the River Don. Now, emergency crews, they were called to Ferryboat Lane in Mexborough at around about 8 o'clock on Saturday night to reports of a boy who'd entered the water but hadn't been seen getting out. Earlier this morning, South Yorkshire Police saying that extensive searches by specialist officers alongside an underwater search team and mountain rescue volunteers had resumed at first light, both in the river and on land. The boy's family are being supported, according to police, urging members of the public to stay away from the area to allow crews to carry out their work. In other news this morning, hundreds of thousands of Arsenal fans filled North London's streets for a jubilant celebration of the club's first Premier League title in some 22 years, proudly displaying the coveted trophy, the players waving to the crowds from open-top buses as the Gunners travelled a five-mile circuit through Islington and circled the Emirates Stadium. They were joined too by the women's team, who lifted the first ever FIFA's Champions League Cup earlier this season, a victory parade coming a day after the men's team lost a nail-biting Champions League final to Paris Saint-Germain in a penalty shootout, that taking place in Budapest. Now, crowds of fans reaching out their arms outwards towards the buses as they travelled along the parade route. Flags out waving, with the players all being hyped up by the crowd, occasionally throwing Arsenal scarves out towards the fans. Fireworks, as you might imagine, could be heard along with the deafening roar of those instruments. Is it vuvuzela? Something like that. Very noisy thing. I don't think I like those. Now, following the team's European near miss on Saturday, everybody getting very excited, saying in the late 2010s, well, the club weren't in the best form, finishing in the top, well, six or so, something of a struggle. Saying, though, that since 2022, they have been finishing in the Champions League spots. One fan saying that it feels surreal to come up such a good team as Paris Saint-Germain. It's the best music, 3 hours every weekday morning from 9. You, the music, and Lloyd, right through till lunch today.

0: brilliant sort of eco-protest song before it was ever a thing. Back in 1974, the duo of Hudson Ford and Burn Baby Burn, now they got a fairly illustrious career, being members of the Straws, and back it got a little odd, I think, to say after that. Do you remember that song, Nice Legs, Shame About the Face? Well, that was the Monks, which is them. They obviously decided not to put their name to it. Just after 10:30, latest news headlines.
1: From Radio News Hub, I'm Frankie Hairsign. Hundreds of documents relating to Lord Peter Mandelson's appointment to ambassador to the US are to be published this week. New plans for GPs and hospitals in England to share data could save 20,000 visits to A&E each year. The NHS Modernisation Bill aims to join up fragmented health information, potentially saving millions. The US and Iran continue to exchange fire despite a ceasefire in place. Negotiations are continuing. And a year on from the ban on single-use vapes, councils say millions are still being thrown away. We'll be right back.

0: from the... Do you know, that the guy that produced that video is such an unsung legend, giving us so many of those classic tracks, including, of course, Kung Fu Fighting. Where is he now? Independent local radio, 25 away from 11. And, of course, at 11, it's our retro chart, taking you back musically to this day in 1976. In the news this morning, a police officer has been seriously injured after he was knocked down by a stolen car. This all happening in Downpatrick in County Down. The officer who fired his gun during the incident, now he'd been chasing a suspect after another vehicle failed to stop for police on Fountain Street. When the officer returned to his car, another man was in the driver's seat and drove directly towards the officer, who fired one round before being struck by the police vehicle. A 27-year-old man has been arrested on suspicion of attempted murder. A senior officer from the Police Service of Northern Ireland giving more details about the colleague, saying that urgent medical treatment was provided at the scene, who was supported by members of the local community. That's according to the ACC Melanie Jones. She said that the officer had been taken to hospital by ambulance for treatment to his injuries, which are believed to be serious, but thankfully not life-threatening. In other news this morning, and a story I did want to tell you about, concerning the former England Wales rugby league coach, renowned broadcaster too, it's John Keir. Now, he's died earlier today at the age of 71. Now, he's one of the sport's most respected figures. He passed away, actually happened yesterday, whilst travelling back from the Challenge Cup final. He'd been part of the BBC sports commentary team for the match, which had been taking place between Wigan and Hull Kingston Rovers at Wembley. In a statement, the Rugby Football League saying that Keir was loved and admired throughout the sport and well beyond too. Now, during a coaching career which lasted more than 700 matches and took in spells at a number of clubs, including Hull FC, also Wakefield Trinity and Bradford Bulls too, he earned widespread acclaim for guiding the Sheffield Eagles to a shock Challenge Cup. This was victory over Wigan back in 1998. He also went on to lead Hull to a surprise Challenge Cup triumph back in 2005, beating Leeds Rhinos in the final at Cardiff. Now, he was also coach of the England team in the 2000 World Cup and led them to the semi-finals, and having 11 years in charge of Wales, leading them to the 2017 and 2021 World Cups respectively. Time for us to head stateside.
1: It's time for more malicious gossip.
2: I'm Peter Reynolds, and this is your LA Spins Minute. Jennifer Lopez made quite an appearance at the premiere of her new movie, Office Romance, at the Egyptian Theater in Hollywood. J-Lo wore a black low-cut dress that gave the illusion of showing a lot more than it did. And she was very affectionate towards her co-star in the film, Brett Goldberg, who she's rumored to be dating off-screen. Could he soon be known as husband number five? YouTube has removed over 1,000 scam videos that used AI-generated deepfakes of famous celebrities like Taylor Swift, Joe Rogan, and Steve Harvey to promote fraudulent Medicare schemes. The phony ads used AI technology to mimic not only the celebrities' appearances, but also their voices. Well, you know what happens when you do something to Taylor. I'm Peter.

0: Depeche Mode. And was that from Speak and Spell? I think it could have been The Meaning of Love. Answers on a postcard, please. Now we've got a bit of news coming in. We'd like to be broad in our news. We've got everything coming in from everywhere. UK government announcing this morning they will not have to pay Rwanda millions of pounds over the failed migrant deportation deal. Now that's according to a ruling out of the courts within the last half an hour. Now the deal, which had been agreed by the last Conservative government, would have seen new illegal migrants being deported to Rwanda. Now, it was cancelled in July of 2024 when the new Labour government entered office. Rwanda, now, they claimed that the UK was in breach of the deal and therefore still owed them more than £100 million. However, the government has won its case against Rwanda at The Hague's Permanent Court of Arbitration. That's in the Netherlands, and they found that they're not liable for the costs. However, in a ruling published earlier today, the court rejected Rwanda's claim that the UK was in breach and its demand for payment. Now, during this case, lawyers representing Britain arguing that it was entirely logical that the plan would be scrapped when Labour came into power. This, of course, following the 2024 general election and simple common sense that no further payments would then be made. Rwanda, though, arguing and asking the court to find the UK in breach of the agreement and demanding that it repaid all outstanding sums. And not only that, but compensation too. Independent Local Radio Monday morning. 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
1: Duran Duran have announced they're going on tour this autumn. The 80s pop icons, fronted by Simon Le Bon, will kick things off in Glasgow in mid-October before heading to Belfast, Birmingham, Liverpool and Leeds. The tour follows the release of their new single, Free to Love, with Nile Rodgers. Social media star and Britain's Got Talent judge KSI has announced he's leaving the YouTube collective Sidemen.
2: I've spent months trying to figure out what the right thing to do is, but after a lot of thought, I have decided that I will be no longer be doing Sidemen videos.
1: That was the 32-year-old announcing his departure on the streaming platform. He had

classic 1978. Just love that. It's Jerry Rafferty and Baker Street. Bring this round to 13 away from 11. Independent local radio Monday morning. Andy, the morning show every single weekday morning from 9 right through until midday today. Now, in the news this morning, plans for a single patient record for the NHS. They're going to be debated for the very first time by MPs later today. Now, the whole idea of this is to combine GP, hospital and social care data in one place so that patients don't have to keep repeating their medical history every time they have an appointment. Now, A&E clinicians who often can't access GP's patient records will be able to quickly check patients' complete histories, medication and allergies if they do arrive needing urgent care. Now, some concerns have been raised by the British Medical Association, amongst others, about the sensitivity of patient data and who will have access to it under this new system. Now, the Health and Care Secretary, James Murray, saying that it will be crucial to have strict legal safeguards in place. Murray, now, he replaced Wes Streeting in May, saying that it can be distressing for some patients who have to repeat their medical history to different professionals. Speaking on telly this morning, saying that the government will make sure that only specified people can access the data and there will be an audit trail of exactly who has accessed what, adding too that there will be strong cyber security and protections as well. Now, the Department for Health and Social Care, they published projections suggesting that 20,000 fewer patients a year would have to go to A&E thanks to this single patient record and other proposed reforms to the NHS too. Now, all of this because it's assumed there'll be fewer patients that are wrongly diagnosed because of the lack of access to records, and more of the frail elderly will be able to be treated in the communities. Paramedics too will

be able to see full information on a patient when they are taken on the so-called blues and twos to hospital. Now, the single patient record would be available on the NHS app for those that use it, and the new system proposed to be rolled out by 2027. Did I mention it's Jason Donovan's birthday today?

0: Donovan, and there's too many broken hearts in the world, ain't that the truth? Celebrating his 58th birthday today, born on this day in Melbourne in Australia, which is where one half of Sons and Daughters were based. Can you remember which half? Now we're going to have one more track from Jason Donovan between now and midday today. You see if we don't.
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3: Hello, losers. It's your favorite American president, Donald Trump. I'm here to make radio great again. I really am. Best president that ever lived. Bigger and greater than Big Ben. A clock that's only right once a day. If anyone says this station isn't the best, lock them up. You know, don't just lock them up. Lock them up with Capital FM for company. That'll show them. Trump out. Later, losers.

classic Motown for a Monday morning, which kind of reminds me of the fact that we've got a new feature starting next Monday. It's going to be our Motown Monday morning, where we play two Motown classics back to back. One of the things we've always made a policy of is playing songs you just don't seem to hear on the radio these days. Everybody, I'm sure, is familiar with the Chanson d'Amour, but the Manhattan Transfer did have a few too.

0: The next batch of files relating to Lord Peter Mandelson's appointment as ambassador to Washington will be released today. Ben Monte has more.
1: This latest release is said to be the second largest publication to the House of Commons in history, with around 1,000 documents to be released. The first of the so-called Mandelson files found he was considered a general reputational risk, considering his friendship with convicted sex offender Jeffrey Epstein, with a police investigation also underway. Some files, including Lord Mandelson's betting summary, will not be released on request by the police.
0: A girl has died and a boy is missing after going into the water over the weekend. The 13-year-old was pulled from the River Wharth in North Yorkshire last night, bringing the death toll due to water-related incidents during the recent heatwave to at least 15. Searches continue for an 11-year-old who entered the water in South Yorkshire. The UK will not have to pay Rwanda over the failed migrant deportation deal after winning an international court case. The East African nation sued Britain for more than £100 million, claiming it breached terms of an agreement. A former Scottish First Minister has called for an inquiry into Peter Murrell's embezzlement of SNP funds. Lord Jack McConnell said Holyrood and Westminster should probe into the matter. Murrell, the ex-husband of Nicola Sturgeon, admitted to using over £400,000 of the party's money on personal items. Childline is urging children and young people with worries about their sexuality and gender identity to reach out for support. The NSPCC say concerns about coming out have increased recently. Barry Laker is Childline spokesperson.
2: Sharing how you feel can be scary, but actually doing it can help you build your confidence and help you feel less alone. And it's really important for young people to think about people that they trust to give them that space to talk.
0: And two-time Challenge Cup winning coach John Keir has died at the age of 70. The Rugby Football League announced that he died suddenly on Sunday upon his return from covering the Challenge Cup final. He led 9 clubs and England across his coaching career. From Radio News Hub, I'm Frankie Hersein.
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5: At the third stroke, it will

3.5 morning show, minutes past 11. A very good morning. Welcome along then, third and final of our programme today. And time to jump in headfirst to the retro chart as we count down the top 10, play the top 5 in full as it was on this very day, the 1st of June, back in 1976. And it was a climb of 8 places at 10 at Gladys Knight and the Pips, all aboard the midnight train to Georgia. And from I'm Nearly Famous, Cliff Richard up 2 at 9 with The Devil Woman. Dropping down to Southern Brothers and Quiver at 8 with The Arms of Mary, and Let Your Love Flow up 2 at 7, The Bellamy Brothers. Also a climb of 2 places this week at 6 for The Rolling Stones and Fool to Cry. Moving into the top 5 then, and last week at 7, this week up 2 for Wings and those silly love songs at...

0: McCartney, Wings Together, and those silly love songs. Number 5 in our retro chart this very day, back in 1976. 10:11, very good morning, and a happy birthday to Morgan Freeman, 89 today. Actor, of course, in, well, pretty much every credible film in the last 20 years. Appeared in The Shawshank Redemption, of course. Also in Seven, in which case he was brilliant. Also in Victors and Wanted, born in Memphis in Tennessee in Americaville this day, 1937. Our very own Robert Powell starred in The Detectives and then Jesus of Nazareth, which, of course, was rather a different kind of film. Born in Salford in Greater Manchester this day, 1944, making him 82 today. Also from the world of acting, Brian Cox. He's 80 today, born 1946. A Scottish actor born in Dundee on this day. Appeared in Braveheart, Troy, The Prisoner's Daughter, and The Bourne Identity. I think he was also in Churchill too. Ronnie Wood, mentioned him earlier, one of the members of the Rolling Stones. Now, he joined in the mid-70s, so not a founding member, but he's been there so long now, he probably feels like part of the furniture. 79 today, born 1947. Also, the Welsh stage and film actor Jonathan Pryce, 79 today, appearing in The Man Who Killed Don Quixote and Tomorrow Never Dies, born in Flintshire this very day. The former racing driver Martin Brundle, he's 67 today, driving Formula One from 1984 to 96, 24 hours of Le Mans in 1990, born in Kingsley, Norfolk, that hotbed of Hot Wheels, 1959. And Jason Donovan, yep, he's our birthday boy today, Australian actor, singer too, with Too Many Broken Hearts being perhaps his best known, born in Melbourne this very day, 1968. We're all here for the music, back to the retro chart, and down 3 places this week for ABBA. It's
1: number 3.

Can you hear the drums, Fernando? Do you know, I think I can. It's number four. It's our retro chart. The songs we were buying on this hot summer's day back in 1976. Now, if you're a cinema fan, a couple of things you might be going to see. The Evil That Men Do, making its cinematic debut here in the UK. Friday, the 1st of June, back in 1984. Into the 1990s, this day, 1990 itself, the classic Pretty Woman. Richard Gere, of course, starring. And that, followed by Pearl Harbor, that making its debut right across the United Kingdom. Friday, the 1st of June, back in 2001. If you're a television fan, well, this day back in 1968, Patrick Troughton now doing his thing, playing the part of the Good Doctor. Yep, Doctor Who on BBC One tonight. It was a Saturday night, part six of The Wheel in Space. Fast forward to 1974, John Pertwee still in the role. Tom Baker, of course, waiting in the wings. And on this very night, you could well have been watching part five of Planet of the Spiders. 1999, and the education channel BBC Knowledge launches on this very day. Over on ITV, well, slightly different way of looking at the world. Their gritty prison drama Bad Girls, that of course set in a high security women's prison, making its debut also on this very day in 1999. Now, I said the retro chart today is a bit of a mixed bag, and the rest of the chart is all a little unusual. You'll see what I mean in a moment. This week, a climb of one place with a song from a guy whose brother was better known than he was. They share the same name, although the name they share isn't actually their real name at all. So both of them assuming an assumed name to make it into the charts. It all get very complicated, this. My Resistance is Low, Robin Southstead doing his thing and sounding like something out of the 1920s.

Robin Sarstedt, and My Resistance Is Low. 21 and a half minutes past 11. Now, lots of people celebrating their birthdays. I'd like to remember the great and good we've lost to. This day, 1999, we bid a fond farewell to Christopher Cockerell. Now, not a name you might remember, but he was quite famous. He died at the age of 88, having invented the hovercraft whilst working for Marconi during the Second World War, contributing to the development of radar systems. And 2008, we lost Yves Saint Laurent at the age of 71, French fashion designer, founding, Yves Saint Laurent as a fashion label back in 1962. And more recently, we lost Charles Kennedy, this back in 2015, died at the age of just 55. A Liberal Democrat politician born in 1959, leader of the Lib Dems from 1999 until 2006, and an MP from 1983 through to 2015, latterly for the Ross and Skye constituency. Well, those are some of the things that have happened on this very day. It is the retro chart back to 1976. Now, you have been warned that there are a couple of odd songs to come. Novelty songs, something Britain does very well. The Wurzels, well, you can make your own mind up. They were making their debut in the charts and getting ever closer. This week, up one place. It's the Combine Harvester this week. It's number two.

Wurzels and a cover of a cover. Quite an interesting story with that. Of course, originally a hit for Melanie as the Brand New Key. But of course, that song, the Daft version, had actually been done many years before the Wurzels did it. Essentially the same song, but with a few less ooh-ahs in it. Maybe one day we'll feature that in our Nuts at Nine. That's number two in our charts. And before the number one, let's have a look, shall we, at the story so far. This week at 10, Gladys Knight and the Pips up 8, Midnight Train to Georgia. It's a drop of 2 at 9 for Cliff Richard and the Devil Woman, and also down 2 at 8, Sullivan Brothers A Quiver in the Arms of Mary. Let Your Love Flow, the Bellamy Brothers this week at 7, and the Rolling Stones at 6, and The Fool to Cry. Into the top 5 at 5, a climb of 2 for Wings and those silly love songs. A drop of 3, ABBA this week at 4 with Fernando. A climb of 1 at 3 for Robin Sarstedt, My Resistance Is Low. On its way to the top this week, up 1 at 2, The Wurzels and Combine Harvester. And last week at 2, this week a climb of 1 place, top of the tree, is JJ Barrett.

Now, our little boy came up to his mama in the kitchen this evening while she was fixing supper. And he handed her a piece of paper he'd been writing on. And after wiping her hands on her apron, she read it. And this is what it said. For mowing the lawn, $5. For making my own bed this week, $1. Going to the store, 50 cents. And playing with little brother while you went shopping, 25 cents. Taking out the trash, $1. And getting a good report card, $5. And for raking the yard, $2. Total load, $14.75. Well, his mom looked at him standing there expectantly, and I could see the memories flashing through her mind. And so she picked up the pen and turning the paper over. This is what she wrote. For the 9 months I carried you,

and the knowledge and the cost of your college. 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

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And Lord knows when you add it all up, the cost of real love

0: J.J. Barry. Oh, they don't make him like that anymore. Number one across the United Kingdom this day, 1976. And a slice of Americana. It's only the kind of song they could do. It's no charge. 29 minutes away from 12. Let's have a look at the latest news headlines.
1: From Radio News Hub, I'm Frankie Hairsine. Hundreds of documents relating to Lord Peter Mandelson's appointment to ambassador to the US are to be published this week. New plans for GPs and hospitals in England to share data could save 20,000 visits to A&E each year. The NHS Modernisation Bill aims to join up fragmented health information, potentially saving millions. The US and Iran continue to exchange fire despite a ceasefire in place. Negotiations are continuing. And a year on from the ban on single-use vapes, councils say millions are still being thrown away. Yeah.

Freedom, a boy band coming out of Northern Ireland back in the early 1990s, and a song that I always thought was going to be a really big hit, but it didn't really do very much at all. I thought I'd dust it down and give it an outing. They'll probably get 5p in rights for that one. Like It Was, Like It Is. Now, if you're planning a night in tonight, I'll give you the lowdown too on what's on telly tonight. Over on BBC One, the evening getting underway with a panorama programme. It's Maternity Failures, The Right for Justice. Michael Buchanan tonight reporting on the rise of women sadly dying in childbirth across the UK. And an inquiry reviewing the medical records of thousands of births for signs of avoidable harm. Now, there's all sorts of rather disturbing allegations being made in this. Certainly worth a look. Followed at 8:30 then by Scam Interceptors, Dear England rounding up our night's viewing on BBC One this evening. It's a spring watch with summer almost in sight. That from 8 until 9 this evening, BBC Two. And Emma Barnett doing her thing at 9 o'clock tonight. Soap Central ITV One with Emmerdale Farm at 8 o'clock, followed by Conurbation Street, seeing us through until 9 this evening. And Nobody's Fool, that your 9 till 10 entertainment. Over on Channel 4 in the Doghouse at 8 o'clock, followed by Tiptoe at 9, and then the Night Coppers are seeing us through until 10, which is a programme I think they borrowed from Channel 5, who seem to have got the rights to everything involving blue flashing lights. Tonight, their entertainment, well, it's not really the right word for it, Police Interceptors from 8 o'clock. At 9 o'clock, it's Forensic, the Crash Scene Investigators, followed at 10 o'clock by Police Suspect Number 1. I do think, you know, when you come in to put together that Channel 5 schedule, much like Scrabble, you could just throw them in the air and land where they may. What else is on tonight? Well, Midsummer Murders, yeah, marathon edition of that, 2 hours on ITV3, starting at 8 o'clock this evening. And Caught on Dashcam, yeah, new channel Sky Witness for us, starting at 8 o'clock tonight. And that is your night of entertainment in viewing. I think, you know, I just settled down with the wireless, much more predictable. It's a happy birthday today to Jason Donovan. Yep, he's celebrating his birthday. We've had two tracks, so we're going to give him the coveted spot of our lunchtime Eat to the Beat 11s this year. Well, we had to. I don't know what he might do if we didn't. Nothing can divide us.

at your 11s's Eat to the Beat. It's Monday morning. It's Jason Donovan's birthday, so we thought we'd give him the dubious honour today. Another one of those Stock Aitken and Waterman wonders, topping the charts right throughout the late 1980s and well into the 1990s, giving us kind of the second British outing, I suppose. News today that two 24-hour tube strikes set to go ahead tomorrow and Thursday. Now, this comes after an agreement couldn't be reached over the voluntary introduction of a four-day week with condensed hours. Drivers from the Rail, Maritime and Transport

City and Liverpool Street. In other news today, the United Kingdom and Scottish Parliaments should hold a joint inquiry into Peter Morrell's financial crimes. Now, that's according to the former Labour First Minister, Jack McConnell. Now, Morrell is, of course, the former SNP chief executive and the estranged husband of Nicola Sturgeon. He pleaded guilty last week to embezzling more than £400,000 from the party over a 12-year period. Lord McConnell calling for the Westminster's Public Accounts Committee and Holyrood's Public Audit Committee to look into the scandal together. Now, it came after Nicola Sturgeon, who was speaking yesterday on television with Laura Klinsberg, denied covering up problems in the party's finances or having any knowledge of Morrell's wrongdoing. Now, McConnell, who was First Minister from 2001 until 2007, speaking this morning on Radio Scotland, saying that he would like to see the two parliaments coming together to investigate the embezzlement. He said that a standalone Holyrood inquiry might be seen as presiding over a cover-up, whilst a Westminster one might be perceived as carrying out a hatchet job on the SNP. He said, though, that a joint probe should look into whether the relationship between Scotland's Prosecution Service, the Crown Office and Procurator Fiscal, and politicians in the Scottish Government had, he said, become too close. 14 minutes away from 12, it's the morning show, Andy with you, through until lunchtime today. Time to look for a final time to the skies. Andy Lloyd's Morning Show. Well, the sun's got his hat on, but tipped to one side, not as bright as it was. Sunny spells in the east turning cloudier this morning. Heavy rain spreading north and east. The rain persisting in the west. Now, it's going to be quite heavy in places. Sunny spells returning to Northern Ireland later. Temperatures, we're told, just above the seasonal average tonight. Now, rain moving eastwards. It could well be heavy at times, especially in the southeast by the morning. Showers developing tomorrow in the west, with a real risk of thunder, low cloud and coastal fog if you're heading further north. As we head into Tuesday now, heavy showers and thunder. This is across the south and the east. Also quite gusty winds, drier spells developing in the west later with some sunny spells. Temperatures pretty much average tomorrow. Top temperatures this morning, highs of 17 for Plymouth. It's 22 in London. We're looking at 20 in Derry and Newcastle. 19 degrees for you this morning.

0: Sweet Sensation and the Sad Sweet Dreamer, one of those bands that shot to fame. Now, I can't remember if it was New Faces or Opportunity Knocks, sort of the X Factor of its day, and the Sad Sweet Dreamer. Now, main story on most of the newspapers today concerning the release of Peter Mandelson documents later today. Now, as per the humble address motion passed by Parliament earlier this year, a file set to be published. Now, these are going to include all electronic communications between the former Washington ambassador and civil servants, ministers and special advisers too. Now, they've set a kind of a time window of 6 months prior to his appointment and the entirety of his time as ambassador. Now, it is expected these files will run to over 1,000 pages. Their contents could prove potentially embarrassing for some ministers, and some reports suggesting that comments critical of Keir Starmer are going to be included in those conversations. Now, previous files released earlier this year revealed damning communications between Mandelson and Jeffrey Epstein. Mandelson previously denied any wrongdoing over his relationship with the financier and has apologised to Epstein's victims. Main story in the news, of course, we'll be talking about that in more detail tomorrow. Time now, though, to have a look what's going on in the world of sport.
1: Andy Lloyd, Sports Report.
2: Manchester City have completed a domestic double with a 4-0 Women's FA Cup final win over Brighton at Wembley. It's their first FA Cup win since 2020 and came just 3 weeks after City ended Chelsea's six-year reign at the top of the Women's Super League. Manager Andre Jeglert says they need to keep up the momentum.
3: Keep on having this hunger and dedication to want something more, not be pleased. And I think that will be a very important thing for us in the future, to not think that anything would be for granted.
2: North of the border, Celtic lifted the Women's Scottish Cup after a dramatic 1-0 win over Rangers at Hampden. That's despite being reduced to 10 players. Morgan Cross scored the only goal of the game in the 27th minute. Elsewhere, Declan Rice has promised that Arsenal are coming back for more after losing in the Champions League final to PSG. During their Premier League title parade, he said it's time to lock in. And in cricket, Yorkshire suffered their first defeat of the Vitality Blast season after losing by 56 runs to Gloucestershire. Elsewhere, Kent put in a dominant display to beat Surrey by 8 wickets at the Oval.

0: the best-selling song of 1982, with Fame coming up as a close runner-up. And Fame Costs, right here, is where you start paying. And that bombshell bringing us to an end of our programme for this Monday morning. Thanks ever so much for your company for the last 3 hours. If you can't think of anything better to do, I'll be here tomorrow morning from 9 when we do it all over again for a Tuesday morning. Who will be our birthday boy or girl? Well, stick around, find out more Bradshaws, more news, more music, and more of you. Have yourself a lovely afternoon. See you tomorrow.
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1: Feature story news in London, I'm Simon Gaitan. The US has said it struck Iranian military sites over the weekend. Iran has said it has launched retaliatory strikes. An explosion in a rebel-held village in Myanmar has killed at least 45 people and injured dozens more. China's Coast Guard says it's conducted law enforcement patrols in waters east of Taiwan. And political tensions are rising in Hungary after President Tamás Szolyok refused to resign by a deadline set by new Prime Minister Péter Magyar.
0: This is Lazy Gold. Playing the greatest oldies of all time. Like this.

0: It's another week of our show.
1: Yay. So
0: we're still surviving. We're
2: it
0: still
2: feels
0: here.
2: Good.
0: Thank you very much for joining us. This is Fun with Am and Dave O and Aaron. And I want to thank everybody who's tuned in to listen to the only radio crew who one person got our writer sick. And so welcome back, Aaron.
2: Oh, yeah. thanks for checking on me.
0: Yeah,
2: Dave.
0: Thanks for getting the writer sick. He's had to take the day off, so we couldn't even come up with our own intro line.
2: No, it was wrong.
0: Yeah. Not that smart. Come on. We've got a good show for you today, even though our writer is gone. We are going to be talking about, of course, the hot off the top news coming up right away. We've got the game show, the trivia reveal that everybody gets to play along with and win nothing. We've got some random funny things to talk about.
1: I got some updates on some music with Ariana Grande, Foreigner, and the Go-Go's.
2: And I've got a joke for y'all.
0: Telling us. You're not,
2: nope.
1: It's a Monday joke.
2: It's going to be good.
0: That's probably why you're not admitting what it is. Apparently, we've also got Dumb Dumb Dave in the house. Dumb Dumb Dave.
1: And it's Monday, so I'm going to preview the movies that came out on the weekend. There's quite a few.
0: Then we've got a little segment that we like to sing
3: One More Time, But With Feelings.
0: So we're going to do that today. We got more random funny things to talk about. We got some good news, and we got the trivia preview. Stick around to the end of the show for the questions that we're going to be revealing the answers to tomorrow. But right now, it's time for Hot Off the Top News!
4: The weird and wacky news.
0: Okay, this is the one thing I can tell you about because apparently the rest of the show is just a surprise. So we're not telling anybody or revealing anything except that we've got a couple headlines, including marriage night at the ball game. And how about the Irish politician that proposes a statue of a mosquito? Yes, I'd love to have like an 8-foot mosquito out there, all bronzed up. So we've got that. We've got a lot more, and it's all fun happening on Fun with Am and Dave O and Aaron. Stick around for the rest of the show here coming up.

We're thinking about the revolution and also them crazy fashion trends as we take you back to the swinging 60s.

0: for more fun.
1: Magic happens.
2: That's
1: here.
2: Right. It's all happening right here on Fun with Em and Dave O'Neill. We got some headlines we got to dig into here. Yeah, so let's talk about this one. How about the marriage night at the ball game?
0: Ooh.
2: My love and I, we love a good ball game.
0: We sure love
2: the baseball. Is it something we would do? Would we go get hitched at a ball
1: Absolutely.
2: Game?
1: Absolutely.
2: Would you want to do that?
0: I don't
2: know. Would you want to go get hitched at a ball game?
0: No.
2: Maybe renew our vows.
0: Renew your vows.
2: At the ball game, huh? Take me out to the altar.
0: Oh, God.
2: Take me out to get hitched. How about that?
0: Somebody might throw a hot dog at me. I don't know.
2: Oh, yeah. Well, you'd like that, and so would I. Give us all the hot dogs. Give us the nachos. Let's have it. How about this happening last Wednesday at a Triple A baseball game between the Durham Bulls and Nashville Sounds?
0: Oh.
2: It was wedding night. There was an actual wedding between each inning.
0: Wow.
1: Really?
2: Yeah, those are quick weddings,
0: yeah.
2: man. Nine couples exchanged vows in front of over 3,700 witnesses, but did they all have to sign? By the end of the night, 18 people were hitched, and the Bulls lost to Nashville 10-2.
1: Oh. Wow. More guys scored after that game than the Bulls actually did during it.
0: That's true.
1: Right?
2: That's too good.
0: So many things.
2: More babies made on the one night. Okay, how about this one? Irish politician proposes a statue of a giant mosquito. City councillor in Cork, Ireland is proposing a public statue honoring the mosquito believed to have bitten English invader Oliver Cromwell and infected him with malaria.
1: Of course.
2: Of course, once known as Cork fever. Cromwell led brutal invasions of Ireland in the 1600s. It wasn't even the 1900s.
0: Oh,
2: it was
0: way
2: back. It killed hundreds of thousands, and Councillor Oliver come on, let us have our fun. We don't have our writer here today. Councillor Oliver, what did you say it was?
0: Moran.
2: Oh, he says the tiny mosquito statue it's only going to be a tiny one, become the world's smallest public monument if placed outside Cork City Hall. He says the idea appeals to many Irish residents because Cromwell remains deeply unpopular in Ireland. So,
0: This'll do it.
1: Ask for Councillor Moron. He's itching to get going,
2: I think it's moron. Anybody who wants to create a statue of mosquito is Councillor Moron.
0: Oh, goodness.
2: We're going to get on to the next bit of fun that we have coming up. Guess what? Trivia reveal.
1: Oh, yeah.
2: You guys get to play along with us, and it's no big deal, right?
0: No big deal.
2: Okay, we'll be back with more fun with Em and Dave O'Neill after this.

0: to Fun with Em and Dave Owen Aaron. And guess what? It's now time for everybody's favorite game show. It's time for the Trivia Reveal. But first, here's a word from our sponsor.
1: Feel the pulse.
2: Picture this, a packed dance floor, energy high, and your DJ broadcasting live straight into your event anywhere on Earth. 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
1: Okay, it's time for the trivia reveal, and let's come up with our ridiculous answers now.
2: Got some.
1: You at home can play along and come up with your own ridiculous answers to questions like this right here. The majority of married women still wear this something that they wore on their wedding day. Mm. What is that something?
2: I'm going to say the garter. Ooh,
1: they're still wearing the garter.
2: Wearing the garter. That's
1: are they thing. Washing the garter? Or are they? I don't know. Mandy, you got an answer.
3: I say they're earrings.
1: They're earrings.
2: Yeah. Okay. Logical answer.
1: Okay, I've got the best answer. The matching tattoo they got on their wedding day. Yeah. She's still wearing that, I bet.
3: I hope.
1: Hopefully,
3: yeah.
1: The actual answer is the same perfume.
2: Oh, really?
1: Yes. Nice. Okay, yeah.
2: Let me
1: smell
2: you, Amanda.
3: I don't wear perfume.
1: Oh, yeah. How about number two here? 38% of married men surveyed admitted to doing this on the weekend when they know their wife is going to ask them to do a chore or a project.
2: Oh,
1: what are they trying to do?
2: Definitely going to be wearing a disguise.
1: You think your wife is not going to recognize them?
3: Like one of
1: like
3: those
1: in
3: trees?
1: The house?
2: Yeah,
1: I think
2: put
1: in
2: a fake
3: Super Bowl.
2: Mustache on, glasses. She won't even notice you.
3: I think in the Super Bowl, they got one of those tree costumes from Bad Bunny's performance.
1: Oh, yeah.
3: In the yard.
1: Yeah, that's right.
2: It's
1: and I can only imagine him dressing up so that she doesn't recognize him. And then she realizes there's a stranger sitting in her house watching her TV.
3: That's weird.
1: What are you doing in here? Police are called. Guns are drawn. Okay, how about the next answer Amanda
3: My answer,
1: has?
3: I just say they take on extra work. They go
1: take
3: to work.
1: Take on extra work.
3: They
1: okay.
3: Pretend, yeah.
1: I said he gets drunk.
3: Oh, yeah. Yeah,
1: I gotta do it. I gotta do it. You do it. I always gotta do everything.
2: Oh, good. Charming. That would be.
1: Well, you know what? They do hide. That's the actual answer. Oh. They're hiding.
3: Oh,
1: so
3: that's all of our,
1: maybe a disguise. Hiding a disguise. So half a ding ding. Okay, how about this final one? 10,000 married couples were asked how they met, and this was the number one answer. What is it, Aaron?
2: How about in Costco?
3: Oh, yeah. Sure.
1: Or any kind of grocery store or something like that, but definitely the fruit
2: Costco,
1: section. Fruit. Okay. And then Amanda, you've got an answer here.
3: Tinder. That's how we met.
1: I was going to say, do you want to admit to everybody?
3: Really? I think it's outdated now, so we can say it. Yeah, we were one of those.
1: We met on Tinder.
2: Wow.
1: And that's how we got together. And we've been together now for 15 years now. Is that what it is?
3: Whatever number
1: Moron.
3: You think.
2: No big deal.
1: Okay. And my answer was a rear ender. I'm talking about an accident. Amanda, get your mind out of the gutter.
3: You wish.
1: Or the ditch or wherever it is. The actual answer is through a mutual friend.
2: That's how they met.
1: Okay.
2: Logical.
1: That's it. So hopefully you at home, you got some of those correct, and we got none of them correct, but we are going to make sure that we have fun with the next one, and we got some random funny things coming up next on Fun with Em and Dave-O and Aaron.

0: We're going to take a bit of a break, but don't you go anywhere. Let me tell you why.
1: There's a lot more fun, there's a lot more fun, there's a lot more fun to come. On Fun With...
2: Amandevo.
3: And Aaron.
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0: Now welcome back to the show. Get ready because...
1: There's a lot more fun!

0: Oh, Aaron's excited now. Let's get moving on this one. We've got some random funny things to talk about right here on Fun with Am and Davo and Aaron. We got a list like we always do. And
1: we
0: this
1: like
0: list,
1: a good list.
0: This list is obviously making him chuckle just a little bit more than usual. This list is new slogans for coffee. Now, I admit, coffee is not one thing I drink. I don't drink coffee. I don't drink tea either, actually. Yeah. So, but you guys do. You drink coffee, right?
2: We do, yeah.
0: Okay. Amanda, you only stick to one coffee a day, though. You stick to the one in the morning, right?
2: I try to just do
1: really?
0: One. Yeah. Yeah.
1: Wow.
0: And then, Aaron, what do you drink? Do you drink all day long? Like,
2: I'm
0: never 40, stop?
2: 45.
1: I can drink. If I don't drink enough coffee, I cannot speak.
0: Okay. Yeah.
1: I drink usually like three cups.
0: Three cups of coffee
1: three or
0: a day?
1: Four cups.
0: Okay. Okay. Well, you'll appreciate these new slogans for coffee. Let's get to it right now. How about you start things off there, Amanda? What's a new slogan for coffee?
2: Better latte than never.
0: That's actually a good slogan. Yeah, right? That's actually not bad at all. How about this slogan for a coffee? It gets you going in the morning. Take that any way you like.
1: Ooh, right?
0: Yeah. It gets you going in the morning. Right. Take it any way you like. Aaron, what's another slogan for coffee?
1: Just brew it.
0: Just brew it. Again, that's not a bad slogan. Yeah. Yeah. So if that was a new one, somebody could use that. Okay. How about this one here, Amanda? New slogan for coffee.
2: Makes people enjoy. Bearable.
0: Let's say that again. Makes peopling bearable. I was thinking first it was going to make people bearable because that could be possible as well, isn't it?
2: If you have more coffee, peopling is like interacting.
0: Yeah, makes peopling bearable. Yeah. Okay, I get it now. Okay, how about this next one here? The new slogan for coffee is going to be the number one drink of people at AA meetings.
2: Oh, good. Oh, yeah.
1: That's a good one. Absolutely.
0: And then, Aaron, what's another new slogan for coffee?
1: It's 5 a.m. somewhere.
0: That's it is. True. That's true. Yep. Yeah, let's do that. And then how about this one, Amanda? I just read it. Okay, here we go. Your favorite new slogan for coffee.
2: Preventing you from murdering morning people.
0: That's right. But kind of the same as makes peopling bearable.
2: That's so. Right. There's a theme here.
0: There is a theme. Okay. And then how about this one? Here's a new slogan for coffee. The difference between coffee and your opinion is that I asked for coffee.
2: That's right.
0: That's a good one, actually. A little slight, a little slap across the face without slapping. Okay. Oh,
1: here's my favorite.
0: It's the one. You couldn't wait to say this one.
1: Columbia's second best pick-me-up.
0: I wonder what their first best pick-me-up is. Okay, and finally, new slogan for coffee. Amanda, finish us off.
2: Once you go black, you never go back.
0: Oh, that can be taken in so many different ways, we're going to get out of here fast. We're going to go, and we're going to come back in just a little bit because we got some daily music news from Amanda coming up next, so don't go anywhere.
3: You could hear the offbeats pound as they raced across the ground, and the clatter of the wheels as they spun round and round. And he galloped into Market Street, his badge upon his chest. His name was Ernie, and he drove the

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He said, you want it pasteurized, because pasteurized is best. She says, Ernie, I'll be happy if it comes up to me chest. That tickled old Ernie. And he drove the fastest milk cart in the West. Now Ernie had a rival, an evil-looking man called Toot.

0: time Ted saw Ernie's Orson cart outside her door. It drove him mad to find it was still there at 4:30. And as he leapt down from his van, off blood through his veins did course, and he went across to Ernie's cart and he didn't off kick his horse, whose name was Trigger. And he pulled the fastest milk cart in the West. Now Ernie rushed out into the street, his gold top in his hand. He said, if you want to marry Susie, you fight for her like a man. Oh, why don't we play cards for her, he sneeringly replied. And just to make it interesting, we'll have a shilling on the side. Now Ernie dragged him from his van, and beneath the blazing sun, they stood there face to face, and Ted went for his bun. But Ernie was too quick, things didn't go the way Ted planned, and a strawberry-flavoured yoghurt sent it spinning from his hand. Now Sushi ran between them and tried to keep them apart, and Ernie pushed her aside and a rock cake caught him underneath his heart. And he looked up in pained surprise, and the concrete hardened crust of a stale pork pie caught him in the eye, and Ernie bit the dust. Poor Ernie!
1: Ernie!
0: And he drove the fastest milk cart in the West. Ernie was only 52, he didn't want to die. But now he's gone to make deliveries in that milk round in the sky, where the customers are angels and ferocious dogs are banned, and a milkman's life is full of fun in that fairy dairy land. But a woman's needs are manifold, and Sue, she married Ted. But strange things happened on their wedding night as they lay in their bed. Was that the trees a-rustling, or the hinges of the gate? Or Ernie's ghostly gold tops a-rattling in their crate? They won't forget

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1: Feature story news in London, I'm Simon Gaitan. The US has said it struck Iranian military sites over the weekend. Iran has said it has launched retaliatory strikes. An explosion in a rebel-held village in Myanmar has killed at least 45 people and injured dozens more. China's Coast Guard says it's conducted law enforcement patrols in waters east of Taiwan. And political tensions are rising in Hungary after President Tamás Szulyok refused to resign by a deadline set by new Prime Minister Petr Mogyar.
0: This is Lazy Gold.

0: going to take a bit of a break, but don't you go anywhere. Let me tell you why.
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1: If you've ever had to get out of your car on the side of a motorway, you'll know how it feels. 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
1: Feature story news in London, I'm Simon Gaitan. The US has said it struck Iranian military sites over the weekend. Iran has said it has launched retaliatory strikes. An explosion in a rebel-held village in Myanmar has killed at least 45 people and injured dozens more. China's Coast Guard says it's conducted law enforcement patrols in waters east of Taiwan. And political tensions are rising in Hungary after President Tamás Szulyok refused to resign by a deadline set by new Prime Minister Petr Mogyar.
0: This is Lazy Gold.

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1: From Feature Story News in Brussels, I'm William Denslow. The US says it struck Iranian military sites over the weekend. Meanwhile, Kuwait said it responded to Iranian missiles and drones. Political tensions are rising in Hungary after the president refused to resign by a deadline set by the prime minister. And the European Union's top foreign policy officials have arrived in Islamabad for talks aimed at advancing cooperation under the Pakistan-EU strategic dialogue.
0: This is Lazy Gold. Playing the greatest oldies of all time. Like this.

0: It's the weekend. My beautiful bride is here at my side. Hello, Heidi. How's it going over there?
1: Hello, John. Good. How are you?
0: I'm fantastic. I'm excited to chat with you today. We got a lot of fun stuff to talk about. And I've got a guest joining me, Sarah Amini. We know her from TV, but we're going to talk to her about a new book she has out. It's called Mixed Feelings. It came out just recently, and it's doing really well. So I'm excited to chat with her all about that on the weekend edition of The John and Heidi Show.

0: reason to party. Here's my good-looking, beautiful bride, Heidi Small. What you got for me over there?
1: What'd you do wrong?
0: Nothing. Why? Because I love my wife. I did nothing wrong.
1: Today's mint julep day.
0: I did a lot right. Oh, we're done with that?
1: Yeah. It's mint julep day, so obviously the cocktail is going to be the mint julep, which is a weird time of year for this. I feel like that should be closer to the Kentucky Derby, but
0: yeah, that would make more sense, I would think. But you know,
1: it's bourbon, simple syrup, fresh mint leaves, and crushed ice.
0: Well, there you go. I've got a link to that drink. It's in the show notes for today at johnandheidishow.com.

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0: surveys and studies and such. A new survey suggests most of us know that estate planning is something we should do, but that doesn't mean we're actually doing
1: it. Right, we've not done that.
0: Yeah, 5,000 adults from the U.S. in this poll. 73% believe in having a will or estate plan. They think it's important, but only 56% say, 56% they have nothing.
1: Yeah.
0: So I've got a whole list here. There's eight things. I'm going to skip all the details on the top and just go through these eight. Eight, do not want uncomfortable family conversations. So they're like,
1: that doesn't bother me.
0: That's the reason why they don't have a will. They're like, I don't want to talk about that. Seven, don't think it's relevant for people like them. They're like, I don't have enough to worry about it.
1: Yeah.
0: You know what? Here's the thing. No matter what you have, it's yours.
1: Exactly.
0: So you do have enough. Six, feel uncomfortable to even think about such thing. That's 12%. Five, feels too complicated. 12%. Four, feels too expensive. 15%. Three, don't know where to start. 17%. Two, haven't gotten around to it, 23%. That's probably us.
1: That's probably us.
0: And number one, don't think they have enough assets, 27%. Well, I know I don't have enough assets, but I'm still giving my debt to those kids one way or another. Surveys and studies and such on the John and Heidi Show.

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3: Lanes 2 and 3 have reopened between the Junction 1 and the roundabout northbound slope southbound.
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0: big screen, little screen. As the reviews have come in for Mandalorian and Grogu, concerns are ricocheting around Walt Disney Company, I'm sure, because right now there was a headline in the London Times that said, stick a fork in Star Wars. It's done. So apparently it did not do as well as they were hoping. It was supposed to be the big blockbuster of the summer.
1: Yeah, I feel like they've destroyed that franchise.
0: And here's the thing. They've done okay, but they've done okay for a regular movie. They haven't done Star Wars okay. So that's where, you know, people are like...
1: Yeah, I feel like they've... Yeah. First of all, when you overdo something, yes, people just get sick of it, and I think they've really overdone it.
0: Okay, they overdid it for a while, then they've pulled back the reins a bit. Now they're trying to get back on a regular... So here's the thing. I wouldn't count them out yet. That's all I'm going to say. Robert Downey Jr. and his wife are teasing a mystery worthy of Sherlock Holmes. Will there be another movie starring him as the famed detective?
1: I really like Robert Downey Jr. I'm so happy that he's doing as well as he's doing.
0: Me too. And a stage adaptation of the psychological thriller The Housemaid is in development. So for those of you who like the idea of seeing that story, but you have an aversion to watching movies, I don't know. I'm not sure. I don't know who it's for. It's a book. It's a movie. Now it's going to be a stage adaptation. So either way, big screen, little screen on the John and Heidi Show.
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1: On Feature Story News in Brussels, I'm William Denslow. The US says it struck Iranian military sites over

0: the weekend. Meanwhile, Kuwait said it responded to Iranian missiles and drones. Political tensions are rising in Hungary after the president refused to resign by a deadline set by the prime minister. And the European Union's top foreign policy officials have arrived in Islamabad for talks aimed at advancing cooperation under the Pakistan-EU strategic dialogue.
1: This is Lazy Gold.

0: Heidi, did you know your heart adjusts its rhythm to music? Yeah, fast songs can raise your heart rate. Slow music can actually calm you down. So that's good to know if you're ever being anxious.
1: They needed a study for that.
0: Just saying, if you're ever anxious, maybe you crank down the fast, upbeat music, and you turn on some Enya or something.
1: Yeah,
0: you'll be calm in no time. That's probably
1: that
0: why
1: a brand new concept.
0: Yeah, nobody ever thought of this before. Anyway, we don't know everything, but now we know this.

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Whether it was YMCA, Wonderful Tonight, or We Are Family. Let's take time out and remember them carefree days of the 70s.

0: Time now for the joke of the day with my beautiful bride, Heidi Small. What you got for me there, Heidi?
1: A blonde was trying to sell her old car. She was having a lot of problems selling it, in part because the car had almost 250,000 miles on it. One day, she told her problem to her hairdresser. The hairdresser told her, "There's a possibility to make your car easier to sell, but it's not legal." "That doesn't matter," replied the blonde, "if I can only sell the car." "Okay," said the brunette. "Here is the address of a friend of mine. He owns a car repair shop. Tell him I sent you and he will fix it." "Then you shouldn't have a problem anymore trying to get it sold." The following week, the blonde made the trip to the mechanic. Next time the blonde was having her hair done, she told the hairdresser, and the hairdresser asked, "Did you sell the car?" "No," replied the blonde. "I decided to keep it as it only has 50,000 miles on it."
0: Wow. Thank you, Heidi.
1: You're welcome.
0: That is the joke of the day. Her name is Heidi. H-E-I-D-I. Yeah, send those complaints to me. All right. Joke of the day on the John and Heidi.

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0: Scoop of the day. There's nothing quite like a power nap on a weekend to recharge for whatever trouble you got going. But what is the best way to nap, Heidi? Sleep expert Andrew Holmes. Let's pause for a second. How do you become a sleep expert? He's so good at sleeping, he's an expert. Anyway, he says the right kind of nap can boost your energy, Heidi. It can also boost your focus and your mood, but timing matters. He recommends napping in the early afternoon, 1 or 2 p.m. Avoid napping altogether if you struggle to fall asleep at night. Here are three types of naps. Pick one and enjoy. Number one, tell me which of these you prefer. A power nap, that would be a 10 to 30 minute nap. That will help you improve your focus and your memory and your energy without leaving you groggy. Without leaving you groggy? How do you do that?
1: Those are nice. Okay. I like power naps.
0: All right, so that's one. Another type of nap is a full cycle nap. This is 90 minutes. So the first was 10 to 30 minutes. This is 90 minutes. A full cycle nap allows your body to complete all sleep stages for a deeper physical and mental recovery. So this is a kind where you crash out for a bit.
1: Those are nice.
0: And then the last one is a nappuccino. Drink coffee right before a short nap so the caffeine will kick in as you wake up about 20 minutes later. That'll give you an extra alert boost. So what do you think of that?
1: Those are nice. I like those.
0: Have you ever done that? You've taken, drank coffee? You've done all of these. Heidi's like, I am also a sleep expert. I should talk to this Andrew and give him some pointers.
1: I should give seminars.
0: Yes. How great would it be to have a sleep expert during a seminar, and the seminar is literally just, we're all going to take a nap. I'm getting paid for 90 minutes, right? It's going to be a 90-minute nap. All right. That is your scoop of the day on the John and Heidi Show.

0: summer night, would you offer your throat to the wolf with the red roses?
1: Will he offer me his mouth?
0: Yes.
1: Will he offer me his teeth?
0: Yes.
1: Will he offer me his jaws?
0: Yes.
1: Will he offer me his hunger?
0: Yes.
1: Again, will he offer me his hunger?
0: Yes.
1: And will he starve without me?
0: Yes.
1: Then does he love me?
0: Yes.
1: Yes.
0: On a hot summer night, would you offer your throat to the wolf with the red roses?
1: Yes.
0: I bet you say that to all the boys.

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0: 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We're like an overly friendly uncle, but not so annoying.

0: Thank you for listening to the John and Heidi Show this weekend. We've got Sarah Amini joining us. She's the author of a new book. It's called Mixed Feelings. First of all, Sarah, thank you for your time. Tell me a little bit about the book Mixed Feelings and where the idea came from.
1: Well, thank you so much for having me. Yeah, I had the idea for this book actually 10 years ago, if you can believe it. I started out writing it as a collection of essays. And at the suggestion of my book agent, she said, you know what, your writing is so visual. And also there are so many more mixed race kids than there were when you were growing up in 1999. And she said, I think that, you know, your voice really lends itself to middle grade. You have so many details that you remember from that part of your life. What do you think about switching it up and writing a graphic memoir? It was very intimidating at first, but I'm really glad that I took that challenge on because it ended up being so gratifying, and now I really can't see it any other way.
0: I love the look and the feel of this book. That sounds really weird, but for whatever reason, when you hold this book, it just feels really good in your hands.
1: Oh my God, it feels so good to hold it. I have been working on this since 2021. And, you know, it was something that was living on my computer for so many years and that I was quietly working on with my editor and my illustrator. And so now that it's a tangible thing I can hold, you know, I went to Barnes & Noble yesterday and, like, actually picked up a physical copy. And that was extremely gratifying, very emotional for me.
0: Again, the book is called Mixed Feelings, and I was looking through the illustrations in here as well, and it's very well illustrated. Who did the illustrations for the book?
1: Her name is Shadia Amin. She's incredible. She had worked with Scholastic before, and, you know, they had sort of pitched her to me and said, listen, her illustrations are very funny. They're very expressive. And she's also mixed race, just like you. So you have that in common. And so we took one meeting, and honestly, that was it for me. You know, it was exactly what I was looking for. Everyone in this story is based on real people in my life. I mean, this is my real family. These are my real friends. And so I was looking for the sort of heightened version of all these people for this story because it is semi-autobiographical and because I really do liken it to a television sitcom. My parents grew up watching sitcoms and I would watch with them. That was sort of their way of understanding American culture being immigrants. So I really wanted to take this and make my family into a sitcom family of sorts. And she totally understood what I was going for and knocked it out of the park, honestly.
0: Again, the book is called Mixed Feelings. Our guest is the author of that book, Sarah Amini. Now, we also know you, Sarah, from being on television, and you're in a bunch of shows. We could talk for 15 minutes just about that, but I'm going to ask you, would you like to see this book maybe find its way to the big screen or the small screen? Would you like to see it become a movie or a TV show?
1: You know, I get that question all the time, and for many years, I kept pushing it to the side. I said, you know what? I need to focus on understanding this medium first, because I didn't know anything about graphic novels when I started. So it was very much about me tackling this and telling the story the way I wanted to tell it with the freedom that I had to tell it. And so now that it's done and it's in my hand and I'm getting the question asked again, now I am very much open to it. I think that it lends itself very well to a television series, especially because there's three books, you know, which in my mind are sort of like, you know, three seasons of a show. So yes, it's an emphatic yes for me.
0: And I would love that for you. I think that would be really, really cool. Again, the book is out right now, Mixed Feelings, and the guest that we're chatting with is the author of that book. If somebody would like to find a copy of this, where is the best place to go to find a copy, Sarah?
1: Yeah, you can find it anywhere. So it's available on Amazon, it's available at Barnes & Noble, and anywhere that you get your books locally.
0: And I love that local thing. So if there's a local bookstore, that's always my first choice as well. And again, Sarah, thank you for sending me a copy of this. I've got a copy of it here. It's just a great little book. And for folks that are into this, I think that they are going to absolutely positively fall in love with Mixed Feelings.
1: Thank you so much. I definitely, when I started writing it, I realized that there were not a lot of books about me being mixed race. And so it's very, I'm very fortunate that I got to be someone to add to this conversation.
0: Again, Sarah, thank you so much for taking the time to chat. It's been a lot of fun to visit with you this weekend.
1: Thank you, John. Thank you. I appreciate all your questions.
0: Again, the book is called Mixed Feelings. It is a graphic novel, and it is available right now, and I have a link to it. It's in the show notes for today at johnandheidishow.com.
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1: On Feature Story News in Brussels, I'm William Denslow. The US says it struck Iranian military sites over the weekend. Meanwhile, Kuwait said it responded to Iranian missiles and drones. Political tensions are rising in Hungary after the president refused to resign by a deadline set by the prime minister. And the European Union's top foreign policy officials have arrived in Islamabad for talks aimed at advancing cooperation under the Pakistan-EU strategic dialogue.
0: This is Lazy Gold. Playing the greatest oldies of all time. Like this.

And this all the music you love on Lazy Gold.

0: for the movie quote of the day. Heidi's going to get this, even though it is from 1971. It is a movie that we've all seen. Well, we've seen it numerous times. All right. The Snozzberries taste like Snozzberries.
1: Oh, Willy Wonka and the Chocolate Factory.
0: Yes. And Gene Wilder played Willy Wonka in 1971. And I think he did such an amazing job on that.
1: He was the only Willy Wonka, as far as I'm concerned.
0: Well, he's a very talented actor. And I read a thing where he almost didn't take that part. I'm so glad that he did. But part of it was he wanted to do something silly, like the thing where he walked out and did the role. They didn't want him doing that. So I don't know if it's true, but you know, it's on the internet, so it must be. That is your movie quote of the day on the John and Heidi Show.

0: for News to Me as we head to the News to Me news desk with my beautiful bride, Heidi Small. What you got for me there, Heidi?
1: Until post 9/11 rules were changed, a 4-inch knife could be present in a carry-on bag.
0: No kidding.
1: I don't remember that. Yeah. I don't remember being able to take knives on a plane.
0: But I never tried.
1: I had never tried.
0: I remember all of a sudden it was like, you can't. And then, you know, it's not like I was ever going, well, I wanted to take my knife with me anyway.
1: And the never Earl can. Of Sandwich restaurant chain was founded by the 11th Earl of Sandwich.
0: Nice.
1: Direct descendant of the man who popularized the food.
0: Yeah. You know why he did that?
1: Why?
0: He was playing game, cards, I believe it was, and he didn't want to quit playing. So he had them just bring something, stick it between some bread, and I'll eat it that way.
1: Yeah.
0: And then they go, we're going to call this the sandwich.
1: Very nice.
0: Yeah. That was on the internet, so you know it's true.
1: And there are no snakes or poisonous spiders in Iceland.
0: Well, that's awesome.
1: There you go.
0: Mark
1: it's
0: me
1: news
0: down.
1: To me.
0: Fan of Iceland. That is also news to me.

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0: fact for you, Heidi.
1: What's that, John?
0: All members of the British royal family are direct descendants of Vlad the Impaler, the 15th century, who was the inspiration for Dracula.
1: Really?
0: Yeah. Fun fact for you, Heidi.
1: What's that, John?
0: Sunglasses were originally designed for judges in China to hide their facial expressions in court. So that's why they had them.
1: Oh.
0: You know, so they wouldn't let you know what you were thinking. Fun fact for you, Heidi.
1: What's that, John?
0: Vikings often gave kittens as wedding presents.
1: Aw.
0: Well, there you go.
1: That's nice.
0: Another fun fact for you, Heidi.
1: What's that, John?
0: Adult cats are lactose intolerant. So apparently so kittens will drink milk, but adult cats are not supposed
1: to.
0: Apparently. And we'll do one more because we got time. So gosh darn it, why not? I feel like I owe it to you. Fun fact for you, Heidi.
1: What's that, John?
0: All the electrons that fuel the internet weigh the total of 1.6 ounces, about the same as a single egg.
1: Yeah.
0: So everything that fuels the internet, about the size of an egg.
2: That's crazy.
0: Yeah, not the size, but the weight. Several fun facts. Now you know. Thanks for listening to the John and Heidi Show.

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1: 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This is Voice of a Man from off of The X Factor. I wanted to remind you that Lazy Bee is here Sunday nights playing tunes like this. Can you feel it? Can you feel it?

0: Let's end your day the lazy way.
1: If you've ever had to get out of your car at the side of a motorway, you'll know how scary it is. Just imagine what it's like to be a road worker on a motorway. So please drive carefully through roadworks. 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
3: Time now for some weird news. The so-called Death Cafe might not sound like the kind of place you'd enjoy spending your evenings, but bear with me. A small group regularly gathers at a place in Atlanta to enjoy a potluck meal, meditation, and casual mingling, followed by a chance to talk openly about death. Something many say rarely happens anywhere else. Death cafes are popping up around the world. A lot of the time, it's in churches or coffee shops, even historic cemeteries, often advertised on Facebook or through social media. The free meetings are open to anybody. The focus on the informal, unstructured conversations is always about mortality. Over tea or cookies, strangers and friends share feelings and fears and beliefs and personal experiences, often with surprising laughter. Organizers say that by facing a topic that many avoid, attendees can reduce anxiety, can build connection, and gain a deeper appreciation for life itself. What do you think of all of that? Would you go to a death cafe? That doesn't sound like my kind of thing.
4: No, it doesn't sound like
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3: There you go.
4: That doesn't sound nice at all.
3: She doesn't even know what it is. She would probably go. 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
1: On Feature Story News in Brussels, I'm William Denslow. The US says it struck Iranian military sites over the weekend. Meanwhile, Kuwait said it responded to Iranian missiles and drones. Political tensions are rising in Hungary after the president refused to resign by a deadline set by the prime minister. And the European Union's top foreign policy officials have arrived in Islamabad for talks aimed at advancing cooperation under the Pakistan-EU strategic dialogue.
0: This is Lazy Gold. Playing the greatest oldies of all.

0: Time now for the question of the day. This one's for you, Heidi. 34% of adults say they have a secret spot where they hide this item so nobody can find it. I think you do, because I'm always looking for these.
1: Oh.
0: Where did you put the, do you know what can I find? And you're like,
1: is it cookies?
0: No. Cookies? No. Oh. Have I been asking you?
1: I don't have any hidden cookies.
0: So you have hidden cookies, is what I just learned. Where do you have these cookies hidden? No, the answer is a good pair of scissors. Because I'm like,
1: yeah,
0: hey, where are the scissors? You're like, there's some in the drawer. I'm like,
1: these are your
0: things?
1: Scissors.
0: It's like, you use them to cut a wire and now they're broken. I did that once. I destroyed some really good scissors because I cut something that had a wire in the middle of it. And then I destroyed the scissors.
1: I tried to hide all the good things from you. I had a really good hose. You destroyed the hose.
0: I ruined your hose. I ruined your scissors. I'm so sorry. I owe you so much. That is your question of the day on the John and Heidi Show.

0: for something special with Heidi Small. What do you have for me over there, Heidi?
1: We're going to talk some medical mishaps here over the next few days.
0: Okay.
1: This first one's a doozy. In November of 2023, an unnamed 35-year-old man in Vietnam checked himself into the hospital, citing severe headaches and fluid discharge. Over the previous 5 months, he had suffered increasingly serious headaches that didn't seem to diminish with the use of like medications and aspirins and things like that.
0: Yeah.
1: A CT scan led to a diagnosis, which led them to do a surgery. And once they were in doing the surgery, they discovered what the problem of the pressure was. Two chopsticks had entered his nose and pierced his brain.
0: What?
1: Presented with this information, the man remembered that 5 months earlier, he'd gotten into a drunken bar fight and that he was maybe stabbed in the face with something. But a hospital visit at the time hadn't revealed anything. He had chopsticks
0: stuck in his brain.
1: In his brain, through his nose.
0: Oh, my goodness.
1: And he didn't know.
0: Yikes.
1: How do you not know? I have been intoxicated. I have never been that intoxicated.
0: No, you have not. That is something special with Heidi.

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vintage vinyl from the 50s. Then, a generous helping of 60s hits. Mix them carefully with some forgotten 70s classics. Blend them gently for 4 minutes. Then simmer on gas mark 7 until golden brown. This is the result.

0: Time now for the list. This is the funniest tweets of the week from women. And these are all tweets this time. So the last couple of weeks, they were like some were from other things. And today I just I read through all of them. And I thought the funniest ones are the tweets. And there were some that were naughty that I couldn't read that were others. I'm like, I'm going to just do tweets. So this one here. Sugar Daddy, I'm going to spoil you. Salt Daddy, I'm going to preserve you. I like that. Another one. I live in an apartment that I rent. If I wanted to invite a vampire into my home, would I be able to, or would I have to go through the landlord, the legal owner, in order for them to enter? I don't know, but now I wonder. Hot take. If you're the couple who lives next door to me, it's fine for you to fight loudly, as long as you enunciate your words clearly enough that I can decide for myself who I think is winning.
1: There you go.
0: I agree with that.
1: I get that.
0: And we'll do one more. If we're ever in a situation where we're doing math in our heads, I'm just pretending it is all on you. I just had this happen.
1: I've seen that show up on Facebook multiple times.
0: No, I had somebody, we were trying to calculate how many ads and this, and he was doing, okay, maybe this many. And while he's doing that, I pull my phone out and I use my calculator. He's like, you couldn't do that in your head? I said, I would not trust my head. So, that is the list on the John and Heidi Show.

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Whether it was YMCA, Wonderful Tonight, or We Are Family, let's take time out and remember them carefree days of the 70s.

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1: Our listeners are amazing. 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
1: The staying at home isolators. 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
1: No, sincerely, thank you. And because you're doing your bit, we promise we'll keep doing our bit. 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

0: like to wrap things up around here with good news, and I think this is good news. Take a listen to this. Women's crotch and no crotch. No, that's a whole different story. Woman crochets. What am I saying? Woman crochets more than 100 baby blankets thanks to the hospital that saved her life. I should just end the show now. Okay, a woman in England has reached a heartwarming milestone after crocheting her 100th handmade blanket for newborn babies.
1: Aw, how sweet.
0: She lives in the area. She recently delivered her 100th well-being blanket to the maternity ward there. It's a milestone that is pretty darn cool, especially for this young lady, because she's officially registered as blind. She lost her sight in 1987. She has been going to this place. She said, my vision is still limited, but it allows me to crochet, and it's because of this hospital. So this hospital that she's going to has helped save her sight, where she, again, is still legally blind, but she can see just enough to be able to do this. And I think this is really cool. Every blanket that she does is 2 feet square. It takes her about 3 days to complete each blanket. And it says that she has people that bring her yarn and you know, all the stuff that she needs. But I think it's really cool. And she talks about her site. She goes, I really do believe if you don't use it, you lose it. I intend to carry on crocheting the well-being blankets for a long time to come. It's so lovely to give back something to this hospital and to these babies.
1: That is so sweet.
0: And I apologize for the crotching instead of crocheting thing that I said. I don't know what I was looking at there. This makes a lot more sense. Woman crochets. Yeah, that's her. All right. Time to say goodbye, Heidi.
1: Goodbye, Heidi.
0: Goodbye, everybody. Have a great day. Thank you for listening to the John and Heidi Show this weekend.
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1: This Movie Star Monday, we visit with Rae Dawn Chong. She was in the Predator movie. She was also in Soul Man. Well, she's got a new film out now. It's a scary movie and a comedy. It's called Scared to Death.
0: It's all happening on the Monday edition of The John and Heidi Show.

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1: On Feature Story News in Brussels, I'm William Denslow. The US says it struck Iranian military sites over the weekend. Meanwhile, Kuwait said it responded to Iranian missiles and drones. Political tensions are rising in Hungary after the president refused to resign by a deadline set by the prime minister. And the European Union's top foreign policy officials have arrived in Islamabad for talks aimed at advancing cooperation under the Pakistan-EU strategic dialogue.
0: This is Lazy Gold. Playing the greatest oldies of all time. Like this.

Hey, hey, it's Monday. Sometimes I don't even want to say it. Like, I don't even want to make my mouth into the shape to say Monday. But here we are. Hope you had a great weekend. My weekend, it was pretty chill. And I appreciate that. What did I do Saturday? I can't even remember. It must have been fantastic. Oh, yeah, I remember. Not much. Kind of rained in the area and then the sun would shine, but I enjoyed it not doing much. I can't say the same for today's show. We have a lot to get to today. News or nonsense, crazy news story of the day, and a good news story that may change the course of humanity as we know it. Yep. Stick around.

0: It's time to celebrate the day. Today is Monday. It is June the 1st, the year of our Lord 2026, and it is indeed a day worth celebrating. It is Dare Day. Do you remember playing Truth or Dare as a kid?
1: I dare you.
0: And then you have the ultimate triple dog dare, made famous in A Christmas Story. Fantastic. It's Dinosaur Day. It's also Don't Give Up the Ship Day. Stick with it or go down with it. Flip a Coin Day. What would happen if you made all of your decisions by a coin flip? That should be a movie. It sounds like a movie from the 80s, doesn't it? If it is a movie from the 80s, let me know. The Trav Show at Yahoo. I would like to watch that movie. Global Day of Parents. See if your kids get you anything. It's Parents Day. Nope. It's Heimlich Maneuver Day. Please don't just try it just for fun. Make sure someone actually needs it. International Children's Day. Wait a minute. It's Parents Day and Children's Day. What a ripoff. National Thank God It's Monday Day. I'm going to abstain from that one. National Go Barefoot Day. No thanks. I have sensitive feet, man. National Hazelnut Cake Day. Now, this looks pretty good. National Nail Polish Day. My wife and daughter celebrate that seemingly every week. National Olive Day. National Pen Pal Day. It's Oscar the Grouch Day. All right. Say Something Nice Day. Hey, I'm glad you're here. And it is World Milk Day. On this day in history, 1676, the Battle of Åland. Allied Danish-Dutch forces defeat the Swedish Navy in the Baltic Sea during the Scanian War. Everybody knew that. Also, today in 1774, the Boston Port Act. Following the passage of the act, the British government orders the Port of Boston closed to punish the colonists for the Boston Tea Party. And on this day in 1988, European Central Bank is founded in Brussels to define and execute the European Union's monetary policy. Anything else? Oh, CNN first transmitted on this day in 1980.

Oh, you know what time it is. Time for the official dad joke of the day. Remember, if you're not a dad, refrain from using this. I'm a professional. What did the magician fisherman say? Pick a cod, any cod.

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1: Time now to take a look at national sports. We begin with speed and NASCAR. NASCAR was in Lebanon, Tennessee at the Nashville Super Speedway yesterday for the Cracker Barrel 400. Denny Hamlin comes away with the win after being penalized as the pole sitter on the original start. Forced to the rear of the field, makes his way all the way back through for the win. Teammates Christopher Bell and Chase Briscoe finished second and third. IndyCar was in Detroit for the Chevrolet Detroit Grand Prix. Alex Palou gets yet another win. Kyle Kirkwood second, and Graham Rahal finishes out the podium. To Major League Baseball we go. Orioles over the Blue Jays in Baltimore, 9-5, the final there. Twins fall to the Pirates, 9-3. Nationals defend their home field against the Padres. 4-2, the final score there. Mets pound the Marlins in New York, 10-1. Red Sox over the Guardians in Cleveland, 9-4, the final. And in Cincinnati, the Reds cheat. They beat the Braves, 6-4. Taking a look at the NBA playoffs. The finals get started tonight. 8:30 tip-off on ABC for Game 1 of the New York Knicks versus the San Antonio Spurs. Who you got? I don't know. I have no idea. I think the Knicks. There you go. NHL playoffs continue tomorrow. We'll break that down as they begin their finals as well. There you have it. A look at sports.
8: I'm Ma Baker. Put your hands in the air. Give me all your money.
9: This is the story of Ma Baker. Me

Ladies and gentlemen, we need to talk. Now, I often reference it here, but one of my favorite TV shows of all time, maybe my number one, it's either number one or 1B, The Office. Now, Office fans, when I mention the show, you think of funny lines, funny scenes. But there's a line in the series finale where Andy Bernard says, "I wish there was a way to know when you were in the good old days." Something to that effect. Meaning, you know, we all think back to the good old days. I wish there was a way to know that you're in the good old days. I had the opportunity over the weekend to attend an event. That the last time I was at an event like this, it's been a couple of years, right? And so it was awesome to see familiar faces and catch up with people and, you know, just be a part of the event. However, it was different. Location the same, many of the faces the same, but it was totally different. And I look back on the way it used to be, and in the moment, yes, did I enjoy in the moment back in the day? Absolutely. I didn't realize how much I enjoyed it until it wasn't there. You know the old song, you don't know what you got till it's gone. Now, here's the cool thing about life, though. A lot of times, the time you are in now, even though it is different than, quote, the good old days, give it a few years, and the times you are in now very well may be the good old days. So live like that. I'm talking to myself here, too. Enjoy the time you are in as if these are the good old days that one day you will finally look back on. Because more than likely, you know, unless you go through a rough patch, these are the good old days.

It's time for Study Hall, where I take a moment out of the day to educate you on the things of this world so you too can be a cultured son of a gun just like me. Today's topic, human studies. I don't know what we throw this in, but I thought, yeah, the listeners will enjoy this. A father in the UK was told to demolish his garden pond. You got to get rid of it. Why? Well, according to his landlord, burglars could fall in and drown. Now, that sounds like, man, how stupid. But the landlord knows that we have stupid lawsuits. A burglar falls in and drowns. His family sues the property owner because he drowned in that pond trying to break in. So, really, landlord has a point, but what a wild time to be alive. There you have it. Lesson learned. Class dismissed.

the Gold. It's like a care home for classic hits. It's where you find all the songs you'd forgotten about, like this.

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1: On Feature Story News in Brussels, I'm William Denslow. The US says it struck Iranian military sites over the weekend. Meanwhile, Kuwait said it responded to Iranian missiles and drones. Political tensions are rising in Hungary after the president refused to resign by a deadline set by the prime minister. And the European Union's top foreign policy officials have arrived in Islamabad for talks aimed at advancing cooperation under the Pakistan-EU strategic dialogue.
0: This is Lazy Gold. Playing the greatest oldies of all time. Like this.

News or nonsense? 8 students were stranded on a roller coaster, dangling 100 feet in the air for hours. How many hours? Well, friend, I'm glad you asked. 4. 4 hours, before they were rescued by firefighters. The Iron Shark roller coaster of Galveston, Texas, Pleasure Pier, malfunctioned on Thursday evening, leaving the group of students from Houston facing straight up just before the peak of the ride's famous 100-foot drop. The pier was evacuated and firefighters extended a massive ladder and carefully brought down the students one by one in a harness. Yep, here's a picture. Y'all see it? There they are. They were safely on the ground around 8:30, roughly 4 hours after they'd gotten stuck. My. Now, I will say this. At least they were stuck facing upward. I think I could handle that better than dangling, staring at the ground. Well, I don't know. Maybe if you're looking at the ground, at least you have something to look at. 4 hours. Think about that. A roller coaster seat is not really built for comfort. Sitting in that for 4 hours. Galveston Fire Chief Mike Varela said the students were rattled by the experience, but were otherwise doing well. Of course, they were shaken up from climbing down that ladder, being in that hot sun, he said. They've been checked for dehydration, and everyone seems to be doing pretty good. Until today, when they call the lawyer. Or the lawyer calls them. 8 riders were all students from Houston Independent School District on a field trip organized by 2 charter schools. Uh-oh, school trip gone bad. Of course, you know, they say, we are grateful that all the students, staff, and chaperones are safe. School administration is in direct contact with the families of all students who are on the trip. The district said in a statement, we are thankful for the rescue efforts of the first responders and park personnel. I'm thankful, too. Seems like we've had more and more of these stories here lately. Roller coasters, amusement park rides getting stuck. Kind of makes me second guess, which I'm at the age now, I have no desire, 1, to stand in line for 2 hours, 2, to be beaten up by a roller coaster.

time to check in on birthdays from Trav Land. Happy birthday to Stephen Wagner. And also, happy birthday to Keela Youngblood Stillwell. Happy birthday to those people. Let's take a look at some famous birthdays. Born on this day in 1801, Brigham Young from Brigham Young University. What else do we have that you might know from history? John Hunt Morgan, he was born on this day in 1825. Let's jump ahead to some modern-day celebrities, shall we? Marilyn Monroe, born on this day in 1926. Many say the most beautiful woman to ever live. Beauty's in the eye of the beholder and whoever's paying the bills. It's Morgan Freeman's birthday. 89 today for Morgan Freeman. I just watched Shawshank Redemption over the weekend. Heidi Klum turns 53 today. Alanis Morissette is 52. And Tom Holland's 30.

with today's Nut News, I'm Nut Trav. Watching in awe as Blue Origin's new Glenn rocket exploded in spectacular fashion, local man Dennis Rogers was glad to finally see what his wife's Amazon purchases had funded. As plumes of black smoke billowed into the air, Rogers marveled at what all of those boxes on the porch had finally added up to. Wow, that was a lot of handheld slushy makers that just went up in flames, said Rogers. All of that moisturizing cream, boom, pretty epic. It's nice to really have a clear visual of where our money went. Hey babe, come check out this explosion you paid for. Husbands across the nation joined Rogers in surveying the massive launch pad detonation, watching a $150 million worth of their wives' Amazon acquisitions went up in smoke in a glorious fireball. At press time, Rogers' wife had gotten back to work helping to contribute to the next explosive catastrophe. With the Nut News, I'm Nut Trav.

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0: want to check in with our bozos. Our bozo for today comes from Orlando, Florida, where the cops staked out a local 7-Eleven for suspected drug activity. They pulled over a suspect after he left the store and failed to make a complete stop coming out of the parking lot. Cops noticed something suspicious on the floor of the car, a rock-like substance. Further investigation revealed three more pieces of the suspicious stuff. The driver protested that he was innocent, but he was taken in on suspicion of possession of crystal meth. At the jail, he was searched, but no evidence of drugs was found, so he was released on $2,500 bail. And then the results of the rock-like substance came back from the lab. Meth? Nope. Glaze from a Krispy Kreme donut, as the suspect had claimed? Yep. He's considering a lawsuit. It's not very often, but it does happen. Sometimes the cops are the bozos. What an idiot.
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0: Nonsense.
1: Research now shows that mosquitoes may bite the hand that feeds them DEET.
0: What?
1: You know, the commonly used chemical, DEET, which is the gold standard ingredient approved by the EPA to act as a mosquito repellent. Well, it's recently been shown to potentially attract the pesky insects, as they've come to associate the chemical with a fleshy meal. Professor Claudia Lazzari of the University of Tours in France told The Guardian that scientists previously believed that repellents work due solely to their chemical makeup, whether through their toxicity, blocking the pest's ability to find humans, or simply through their unpleasant smelling nature. Previous research suggested mosquitoes weren't as bothered by DEET after first exposure. Well, yeah, they get used to it. But the team conducting the new study said the reason behind this was unclear. I just said they get used to it. However, the new research detailed the Journal of Experimental Biology, and who among us doesn't take that fine periodical? They suggest that mosquitoes' reaction to DEET can be modified by experience. We believe this represents a significant change in our understanding of repellents. According to Lazzari. Initially, the researchers observed that the trapped mosquitoes in their study tried to bite a warm bag of blood that was just out of reach. Subsequently, they found that 60% of the pests... Well, forget that. Computer just went wild. Anyway, we got the gist of the story anyway. So all this time that you've been putting on mosquito repellent, the times, they are changing apparently, and now it's an attractant. It makes sense. I mean, over time they realize, wait a minute, anytime we smell that, there's blood available. So now you're just sounding the dinner bell for mosquitoes when you put on... I don't want to throw any brand under the bus. I'm sure they're all the same, but the only brand I know is Off, right? Bug Off. You spray. It always bothers me that they're like, hey, we can keep you from getting bitten by mosquitoes. Just spray this poison all over your skin. Whatever you do, don't get it in your eyes or mouth. It may kill you, but it's fine on your skin.

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1: True Story News in Washington, I'm Tony Waterman. U.S. President Donald Trump says talks with Iran are continuing at a rapid pace, despite Tehran saying they are suspended. President Trump has floated the idea of a MAGA rally after several musicians dropped out of an event to celebrate America's 250th birthday. Anthropic has confidentially filed an initial public offering as it races to beat rival OpenAI to the open market and investors.
0: This is Lazy Gold. Playing the greatest oldies of all time. Like this.

or nonsense. Nightmare fuel here for you. Once again, something else to cause you to lose sleep at night. A Michigan grandpa was killed by the kidney donation he thought would save his life. Now, not because his body rejected the kidney. No, no. Because the organ donor was infected with rabies from a skunk in a medical nightmare that could affect other recipients of organs. This according to health officials. Barney Kerwicki of Tecumseh, Michigan, had been on dialysis for 2 years when he received a kidney transplant from James Martin, a 59-year-old Idaho father of three, in December of 2024. Martin had died the previous year of what his family believed was heart problems, his widow Kim Martin told the outlet. "We had no idea," Kim said of the rabies infection. But soon after, Kerwicki got the transplant at the University of Toledo Medical Center in Ohio. The retired postal worker was struck by tremors, lower extremity weakness, confusion, and an inexplicable fear of water that tipped off doctors, according to a CDC report cited by the outlet. I didn't realize that being afraid of water was a sign of rabies. He died within days, according to the report. Testing and an investigation led researchers to determine he had contracted rabies from Martin, who had been scratched by a skunk on the left shin while rescuing his family kitten from the animal in the fall of 2024. He's like, I'll be fine. It's just a scratch. I'll just put, Neosporin on it, and I'll be fine after I get it cleaned," his wife said. Martin's family believed he had died from heart-related problems, so his other organs were donated to recipients and researchers in six states. Martin, however, soon got sick, lost consciousness, and fell into a coma. His family assumed it was part due to a lengthy list of other health problems he had suffered for years. So apparently, the donor, he really died from rabies. And everybody, including doctors, oh no, it's from this. So there's one thing to worry about. The other is getting the organ donation, or I guess a blood transfusion too. Y'all didn't test this before you slapped it in to someone else? Maybe you just shouldn't assume what happened. My goodness. Be careful.

Word with Trav. What am I looking forward to? Well, it is the big week for my daughter. Graduation is this Friday night. So, as you can imagine, we have a pretty action-packed week. Yesterday, we had the baccalaureate service. And I never know how to say that. Is it baccalaureate? Baccalaureate? It's not bachelorette, but anyway, it's close. We had that. This week, we've got the in-laws coming into town to stay with us. Then we've got graduation. Then the weekend, then we're headed to vacation, which I'm looking forward to. So, by the way, if you're not hearing Trav next week or you're hearing reruns, it's because Trav is on vacation. But I'll be back, hopefully. But I am I'm looking forward to soaking this weekend for her, because I know it's going to be a blur for her and she's going to be living in the moment. But I want to just take it all in and celebrate her this week. So I am looking forward to the chaos ahead and no doubt the moments of just pure anxiety. But we'll get through it. We will celebrate, and we will come out better on the other side. That's what I'm looking forward to. Is it time to freshen up that wardrobe? 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

0: crazy.
1: It's time for the crazy news story of the day. What do you do when a Looney Tune breaks the law? Usually, that answer is call Judge Doom. Unless, of course, it's just some guy in Oregon who legally changed his name to Looney Tune. Then you have to call the real cops. According to KOIN, Tune, also known as John Franklin Kolb, got pulled over by Milwaukee police. When the cops told him to step out of the car after finding an outstanding arrest warrant, Tune backed his vehicle into the police car, rolled over a tire spike strip, and led police on a high-speed chase while firing a gun out his window. I guess he's the his favorite Looney Tunes, the Tasmanian Devil. Now, he got 20 years for his hijinks, which will include concurrent sentences for charges he faced in Washington, Benton, Yamhill, and Columbia counties. Oh, he sounds like a winner. Now, the Milwaukee Police Department said in a statement Thursday, "That's all, folks." I wish they would have typed it like Porky. That's all, folks. Milwaukee police would like to acknowledge and affirm the Clackamas County Court's decision today on sentencing for Looney John Franklin Kolb Tune. You know, if you are his friend, first sign there might be trouble. Changing his name to Looney Tune. "Hey, John, you feeling okay?"
2: "I'm fine. Why do you ask?"
1: "Well, friend, you've changed your name to Looney Tune. You know, just want to make sure."
2: "You got a problem with that?"
1: No, just making sure." "What, was Homer Simpson taken?" I guess he just wanted the whole thing. By the way, he spelled it wrong. Looney Tunes is T-U-N-E-S. Ha!

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0: sense. 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Now, most husbands and wives get into fights, and many of those fights get heated, right? But this Pennsylvania man took it to an almost comical level. Eric Pirza. Man, why is it never Smith? Pirza. We're going with that. Eric Pirza's wife threatened divorce after he came home drunk, and Eric brought out the heavy machinery in this fight. Literally. The man allegedly tore his own house down with a Kubota excavator while his wife and daughters were inside. Now, you talk about a hothead.
1: You're drunk.
2: I'm not drunk. I'll prove it. Watch me run this Kubota.
0: From CBS News, according to the criminal complaint, Pierce's wife told police that her husband arrived at the family's home after drinking all night and began arguing with her. When she told him the marriage was over, investigators say he responded with a chilling threat, "If it's over, I'll tear down this house." Police say moments later, he climbed into the excavator and began tearing into the house while his wife and two daughters were still inside. Dude had the Kubota sitting outside and wasn't afraid to use it, apparently. For this to jump into his mind tells me he's thought about this. I mean, I know, you know, people say, well, he was drunk. But I've also heard the saying that someone who's drunk, well, they'll be honest with you. This cat's thought about this. He's now facing several charges, including causing a catastrophe, reckless endangerment, and disorderly conduct. Court records also show his wife planned to seek protection from abuse order following the incident. Yeah, I can see why the missus wants a restraining order. I hope they took his Kubota keys as well, because at some point while he's doing this, he's yelling, "You want a divorce? You want a divorce? Well, here you go. I'm taking my half of the house. Here, I'll leave you your half. That way, 50-50. I'll show you." And you know, now he's sobered up. He's facing this list of charges. His marriage is gone, and so is part of his house now. You know, maybe, just maybe, all night drinking, not a good idea.

0: Time now for a little good news here on the Trav Show. A new study shows that a low-cost sodium-ion battery currently used in cars and large-scale energy storage systems in China matches most performance parameters and production quality found in Tesla's lithium-ion batteries.
1: What?
0: This is good news. Since sodium is much more abundant and widely available than lithium, using it for batteries could cut raw material costs for manufacturers and reduce supply chain risk that surround critical minerals. Conducted by a German university, the research published on May 28th in the Cell Press journal Physical Science. And again, who among us doesn't take that? Well, they looked at the battery designed by Hina, a spinoff company of the Chinese Academy of Sciences that has partnered with automakers to provide EV batteries. It shows that once the sodium ion battery is tweaked to charge more effectively at low temperatures and function better at high energy densities, it could provide a cost-effective alternative for future electric vehicle batteries. Now, listen, this is huge news, because one of the reasons that electric vehicles haven't really taken off like they hoped, man, they're just expensive, and it's largely in part due to the cost of the battery. But if you're throwing in a sodium battery, salt, that should be considerably cheaper. They go on, they talk about the combination of good uniformity, high power capability, and strong low temperature performance makes these cells attractive for stationary storage, grid services, and shorter range or commercial vehicles where potential lower costs and resource availability matter more than maximum driving range. Yeah, I mean, if you've got a car, you know, just buzzing around town every day, it would be fine. And I'm sure if they pursue this, they can make them even better. So, better for the environment, cheaper for you. I think that is good news.
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Well, that's going to do it for the old Travin Ayer on a Monday. Thank you so much for spending some time with me. Meet me right back here tomorrow. Same bat time, same bat channel. We'll do it all again and celebrate Tuesday, also known as Not Monday. You guys have a good one.

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1: True Story News in Washington, I'm Tony Waterman. U.S. President Donald Trump says talks with Iran are continuing at a rapid pace, despite Tehran saying they are suspended. President Trump has floated the idea of a MAGA rally after several musicians dropped out of an event to celebrate America's 250th birthday. Anthropic has confidentially filed an initial public offering as it races to beat rival OpenAI to the open market and investors.
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0: girls, you are now entering. 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

Hello, good evening, welcome along. It's the Monday Night Chill Out Zone from a special location tonight. I'll tell you all the details on the way. I hope you're well. I hope you've had a grand day, and thank you for being there. Welcome along.

hope you're grand. I hope your Monday went well. Did you tune into the show last night or not? It was a good show. I'm in the Berkshire Forest. I'm in like a little log cabin. A rural retreat, you could say. For the next 2 hours on the show.

It's lovely, you know, being away from the city and just being in the countryside. Silly things, really. So quiet, you don't realise that. I've been out today and done some retail therapy as well, which is always good. And just relax, really. It's nice being busy, doing nothing.

I've stripped the show back bare. Back to basics. No show prep. No showbiz news or information or gossip. Tonight it's just me, you, and a big pile of music.

So, you'd like to be in touch with the show? You'd like to be involved? Question mark. You'd like a mention? Maybe a tune. It's ever so easy, by the way. Don't be overwhelmed and don't worry. All you've got to do is go to the new hub for the show. Open a web browser on your phone or on your laptop, on your computer, and type in lazyb.uk. lazyb.uk. Have a little look around. You can interact with the show. You can take part in features on the show. And you can drop me an email. You can join our little WhatsApp group. You can send me a private message. You'll find a little web form on there. You can tell me what sort of tune you want to hear, artist title. Tell me who you are, name, location, maybe your email, if you want to stay in touch with the show. And send the message, you know. Maybe you're in trouble. Maybe you need my help. Maybe you want me to, you know, get you out of trouble. Maybe you've done something wrong. It's easy. Let me know. Send off the email. I'll do my very best, okay? Always lovely for you to be in touch. You don't need an excuse. Just pop up and say hello.

So it's been a funny old weekend. It's been a long weekend, but it's been nice. Away from the city, into the countryside, and in the old log cabin. This is getting to be a regular place to come. When the going gets tough, I just come out here for a few days. I think I'd like to live here. I'd like to live abroad firstly, and then when I'm back in the UK, hide away in the forest, away from people. I don't like people. You know, it's a weird thing to say. Do you ever feel that way or not? I don't like people. I like dogs. I like animals. I don't like people. They answer back. They hurt my head. You heard the Pretenders, I Go to Sleep. This is nice. There'll be sad songs to make you cry on the Chill Out Zone.

It's a simplified version of Fairground by Simply Red. It's a late night chill out zone with LB. Your Monday night's coming to an end into the final hour of the show. I hope you're grand and I hope you're relaxed. And the temperature's dropping, isn't it? It's quite nice. Down to about 20 now. And they're getting cooler day by day. The rain's coming in. Do you have any rain today? Do you feel a little bit cooler in yourself? Do you feel a little bit more relaxed? I do. Feeling pretty good, you know.

So the plan tomorrow is to commute across the UK, back towards Birmingham, downtown Bourneville, in time to do the show. If I don't turn up, please forgive me. I'll be doing a fair few miles tomorrow. I'm hoping it's a little bit cooler. I can just relax and put my feet up. I'll be travelling by National Express coaches to Digbeth in Birmingham, if you know it very well. Also, thank you for being in touch tonight. A couple of lovely emails, we'll read those out in a bit as well. And the music, well, it's non-stop and chilled tonight. This is rather nice.

Janet Kay, Silly Games. She appeared on the Chill Out Zone once, you know. We had her live in the studio on a Sunday night. It's almost time to go, my friend. Stay there. I'll come back and say goodbye in just a minute.

you may recognize me from some big budget movies. Never before has a late night DJ played love songs with such dedication and passion. Here he is, live from downtown Birmingham, UK. His name is DJ

back in the Birmingham studios of the Chill Out Zone for Tuesday night. I'm LB, signing off. Good night, God bless, so much love. I hope you have a lovely day ahead, and I catch you as you end your Tuesday with me. Anyway, for now, night night. Take care. Ta-ra. Sleep tight.

0: birthday. Anthropic has confidentially filed an initial public offering as it races to beat rival OpenAI to the open market and investors.
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Ario Speedwagon, keep on loving you. Paul Ainfey here on the Night Network. Hello, how are you doing? Just after midnight, my name is Sam McGuigan with The Quiet Storm, taking you through until 2 o'clock. Now, how have you been? Did you have a great weekend? I do hope so. And a great Monday. Yeah, I'm taking you into Tuesday. Well, let's see, we've got some fab music as always. George Benson coming up for you next. Also got Boris Gardner on the way.

World with Emotion, playing for you here on the Night Network. Now, have you ever fancied being a postie? Yes, indeed. Well, the world's most remote post office is hiring. Yes, indeed. They need two posties on South Georgia. Now, this is a tiny island right on the edge of Antarctica. It's 8,000 miles away, uninhabited in winter, and only wakes up in summer when it hits a toasty 9 degrees. And there's some cruise ships that turn up to see penguins and seals living their best lives. Sounds great, doesn't it? Especially if you're sometimes not a people person. But yeah, no, not for me. I do like to have shops nearby. Now, coming up for your next, Bette Midler from a distance. Also got Atlantic Star.

0: You're listening to The Quiet Storm here on The Night Network with me, Sam McGuigan. On the way, we have got Beverly Craven coming up, also some Skeeter Davis, some Rose Royce.
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Plain View here on the Night Network. Now here's something a bit random, but you know me, I like to tell you random things. Do you know, a microwave oven uses more energy to power the digital clock than it does to heat food? So there you go, next time you go to use your microwave, think about that. Now we've got more fab music coming up for you this morning. On the way, Joan Armour Trading coming up. Also got Take That on the way before that, Rose Royce.

John Armour Trading, love and affection. You're listening to the Night Network. This is A Quiet Storm with me, Sam. Now, taking us up to 1 o'clock, we have got the theme from The Deer Hunter. Also, Diana Ross and Marvin Gaye, Shapeshifters. But before that, Take That.

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1: From Feature Story News in Washington, I'm Tony Waterman. U.S. President Donald Trump says talks with Iran are continuing at a rapid pace, despite Tehran saying they are suspended. President Trump has floated the idea of a MAGA rally after several musicians dropped out of an event to celebrate America's 250th birthday.